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0: 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I'm Ari Sloan. Going to be hanging out with you until 7 tonight on this awesome Sunday. Hope you're enjoying the music, and then after my show, I'll get you set and ready for the one, the only, Alice Cooper with Alice's Attic.
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0: 96.1 KLPX, number one for Classic Rock 38 Special and Steppenwolf just around the corner. And speaking around the corner, you need to go check out at the Rialto this week, June 18th, the one and only Kenny Wayne Shepherd. 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

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Couple more shows happening just around the corner. June 24th, Taj Ferrant. The 17-year-old blues guitar prodigies is going to be right here at 191 Tool. And then July 11th, Starship, featuring Mickey Thomas at the Desert Diamond Casino's Diamond Center. 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

0: 96.1 KLPX, number one for classic rock. Well, folks, it is that time. Yes, it's the end of my show, but fear not, because I'll be back next week. I'm Ari Sloan. I get to rock with you on Sundays from 4 p.m. to 7 p.m. Hope you loved the music today, and, you know, just thank you for letting me hang out with you on your Sunday. Now, you know what time it is, right? Oh, yes. Get yourselves ready. Crank up those volume dials to 11, because the one, the only, Alice Cooper is coming up next with his most awesome show, Alice's Attic. So in the meantime, till I see you again, have an awesome week. Stay safe out there. Take care of each other. It is getting hotter, so make sure you hydrate, and I will catch you all later.
1: 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Starship. Starship, featuring Mickey Thomas.
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21: 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An intern who brings in coffee. I have rotten floorboards and Gustavo. He brings me things to drink that I don't even know what they are. Anyway, coming up this hour, I've got Movie Music Madness from one of the most quoted comedies of the last 15 years. Then Tales from the Attic about the most famous sidewalk in America. And finally, Songs We Just Don't Understand, with a song that John Lennon said was the only truly real thing he ever wrote. So let's get to it.
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0: 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It's Movie Music Madness, starring the one and only Alice Cooper.
1: The 2010 comedy MacGruber was a parody of MacGyver. MacGruber is a legendary special forces operative who had spent years in a monastery in Ecuador when he is coaxed out of retirement to stop a rogue villain from launching a nuclear missile at Washington. The movie bombed. Its domestic total was $9 million, making it the second lowest grossing film of 2010. But somewhere in there, Toto's Rosanna made a prominent appearance. The film is built around MacGruber existing in a perpetual Reagan era. Mullets, puffy vests, blue eyeshadow, and Rosanna is the flag planted in the middle of that era. I saw the movie and I thought it was very funny. I'm sorry. It was very funny. So here's Rosanna MacGruber.

0: Alice continues next. Alice's Attic with Alice Cooper.
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Tales from the Attic are on the way. Let's do more rock right now. Alice's Attic with Alice Cooper.

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2: Tonight I'm taking you back to December 2nd, 2003 on Hollywood Boulevard in front of the Hollywood Roosevelt Hotel. I had been enshrined on the most famous sidewalk in America, Hollywood Walk of Fame. It has been there since 1960. By 2003, there were over 2,000 stars already in the pavement. Mine is number 2,243. And it sits right in front of Hamburger Hamlet, in front of the most haunted hotel in all of California, the Roosevelt. I want you to appreciate this detail. I'm between Gene Autry and Hugh Hefner. It's one of those things that you don't ever expect to actually get a star on the Hall of Fame. And it's really cool that they give you that. You know, I mean, you're going to be there forever. Well, if you think my whole body should be encased in concrete, drop me a line at alice@alicesattic.com. Songs We Just Don't Understand is coming right up after this quick break, so stay right there.
0: Alice will be right back with more rock and roll that doesn't suck.
3: 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Her influence can still be heard through generations of artists, from Little Richard and Tina Turner to Prince and Lenny Kravitz. 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

0: Confounded, bewildered, and befuddled? Let Alice Cooper clear it up for you in songs we just don't understand.
1: Did you know what the Beatles' Strawberry Fields Forever is about? You probably know that it's a real place in Liverpool, but how did the song come about? Back in September 1966, John Lennon was in Spain filming a role in a comedy called How I Won the War. He was away from the Beatles for the first time in years. Alone in his hotel room with a guitar, he wrote the song. He later said the most important line was, "No one, I think, is in my tree." This is Lennon describing how he experiences his own mind. He felt separate, different, and isolated from everyone else. The song is basically John describing his uncertainty about perception itself. He can't be sure what is real because his experience of reality is unreliable to him. This may be from drugs. Usually you just take it for granted that what's happening is real right then. If you're on drugs, suddenly that becomes a very strange place because you're going, well, what if this isn't real? So if you understood that, now you get a little glimpse into John Lennon's brain. Here's Strawberry Fields Forever.

0: after the break. Alice's Attic with Alice Cooper.
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14: 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Confide in him now, and you shall be rewarded. It's Alice's Attic with Alice Cooper.
16: You're back in Alice's Attic. If you're thirsty, go grab something from the fridge. There's a bottle of something in there that was a gift from Keith Moon, and I've never opened it because I'm afraid of what it might be. So, lots coming up this hour. Movie Music Madness from a 1991 Ron Howard firefighting film. Then, Tales from the Attic about a concert in Russia. And finally, some live and kicking with REO Speedwagon, 1976. But now, why don't we hear some music?
0: Alice's Attic Weekend.

Movie Music Madness with Alice is minutes away. And now, it's more rock. It's Alice's Attic with Alice Cooper.

0: It's time for Movie Music Madness, where Alice attempts to play the soundtrack to West Side Story.
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0: But we don't let him.
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3: 1991 movie Backdraft was directed by Ron Howard and had an all-star cast featuring Kurt Russell, Robert De Niro, Donald Sutherland, Jennifer Jason Leigh, and more. It's a film about firefighters in Chicago, and is one of the most impressive fire effects films ever made. The pyrotechnics team on the movie treated the fire as a character in the movie. The legendary Hans Zimmer scored the film, and then in the middle of that Hans Zimmer soundtrack, Cream Sunshine of Your Love, appears in an important scene when one of the firefighters goes to a bar and Cream is playing on the jukebox. And what better song for a jukebox in a Chicago dive bar? So here's Sunshine of Your Love, Backdraft.

0: We'll be back with more Alice Cooper next. Alice's Attic with Alice Cooper.
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2: It was August 2000, the Berlin Wall was down, and the Iron Curtain had fallen. What better time to go to Russia and play a concert where rock was finally allowed? We got there, and the Russian rock audience was absolutely amazing. They all had albums, and I said in an interview there that you are the true fans. Being that if anybody caught you with these albums in that period of time, you would have gone to jail or been in a gulag for having an Alice Cooper album, and yet you still got them in the black market. So you have got to be the greatest fans. It was really an eye-opener being in Russia. There was still a communist hangover. KGB, you know, no matter where you went, there was always a guy in a doorway watching you and kind of writing things down. And later on, that stopped. But I think that was just sort of a hangover. They didn't know what to do, so they just kept doing what they used to do. Well, if you think I should return to Russia for a concert, that would be nice. The unrest over there in that part of the world is just beyond. And I know Russian people that email me all the time and say, I wish this whole thing could be over so we could start having concerts again. Drop me a line at alice@aliceisattic.com. Live and Kickin' is coming up right after this quick break, so stay right there.
0: Alice will be right back.
3: 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Her influence can still be heard through generations of artists from Little Richard and Tina Turner to Prince and Lenny Kravitz. 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
8: 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And more.

Alive and Kicking is coming up. Now on Alice's Attic with Alice Cooper, let's do more music. 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
1: REO Speedwagon formed at the University of Illinois in 1967 and spent the early 70s building a following in the Midwest through relentless touring, frat parties, bars, university events, and eventually small theaters. For their debut album, they went to Connecticut and rented a house in Westport at 157 Riverside Avenue. Then in 1976, after trying for years, they finally hit it big with their live album, You Get What You Play For. It was their breakthrough that finally cracked the charts for them. It went platinum, the first certified hit of their career. It featured a live version of a certain song called 157 Riverside Avenue, which was, of course, named after the house they had lived in years before. So here's 157 Riverside Avenue, live from REO Speedwagon.
2: All right, people, climb aboard. Let's take a ride down Riverside Avenue, 157. All right.

0: 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Alice's Attic with Alice Cooper.
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0: Somewhere lurking in the dark shadows, he's a radio host who doesn't suck, even though he's always been a bit of a freak. But he does think you're worthy of listening to his show. Crank up the most talented man whose eye makeup is better than yours. The king of your kind. It's Alice's Attic. With Alice Cooper.
12: Hello, sick things and hungry Frankensteins. This is Alice Cooper coming at you through the glow of the radio dial once again, or your computer, or maybe through the coconuts joined with the string if you live on Gilligan's Island. How come that he could make a phone out of coconuts, but he couldn't fix the boat? Okay, so after all these years, the snakes, the late nights, the insanity of rock and roll, one thing stays true. I do it all for you. So thank you, people, for keeping classic rock theatrical, loud, and alive. Your reward is up shortly. One of my live songs for your listening pleasure. But first, this.
0: Alice's Attic. Week.

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Let's do more rock now. It's Alice's Attic with Alice Cooper.

0: Alice's Attic with Alice Cooper and another taste of Live and Kicking.
1: This is your Uncle Alice, and if you've seen me live, you've seen us play Schools Out. It's the title track of our fifth studio album and came out as a single on April 26, 1972. I can't count how many times I've performed it live with the original band, solo, with guest bands. We've done it so many different ways. Everybody wants to do Schools Out. Okay, my lovelies, here's your humble host with Schools Out, a live and very much kicking version.

0: hasn't flown the coop, Alice will be back in just a few. Alice's Attic with Alice Cooper.
1: This is the Beat of 250, and we're celebrating Black Music Month, a celebration of the legacy, creativity, and global influence of black music. Today, we celebrate Big Mama Thornton, a powerhouse whose voice helped shape blues, rhythm and blues, and rock and roll. Before rock became a global sound, its roots lived in black music traditions, born from struggle, survival, and spirit. Big Mama Thornton stood at the center of that evolution. In 1952, she recorded the original Hound Dog, years before Elvis Presley made it famous. Her version was raw, fearless, commanding, and full of attitude. Big Mama Thornton didn't just sing the blues, she lived them. Her influence can still be heard through generations of artists, from Little Richard and Tina Turner to Prince and Lenny Kravitz. Today, during Black Music Month, we honor one of music's true pioneers and architects of American music.
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0: Arena Park. That was the name of her name tag. And apparently she was full-blooded Cherokee Indian. My dad said she had straight black hair down to her waist. A friend said, too bad your middle initial isn't T instead of D, because then it would be money that burns. I figured you'd appreciate this. Love you, Money Burns. That is a great name. I love that name. Thank you, Miss Money Burns. We appreciate this story so much. Write to Alice at alicesattic.com, your weird names. But does it get any much weirder than Uncle Alice? I don't think so.
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3: 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Her influence can still be heard through generations of artists from Little Richard and Tina Turner to Prince and Lenny Kravitz. 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
1: Who played the famous lead guitar solo on Traffic's 1967 hit, Dear Mr. Fantasy? Stevie Winwood. He was mostly known as the band's singer and keyboard player, but he did all the electric guitar playing on that song. That band was so amazing. Dave Mason and that band, Mr. Fantasy. If you haven't heard Dear Mr. Fantasy, the album, it's one of the 15 greatest albums ever made. All right, here's Dear Mr. Fantasy, Traffic.

0: 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Alice's Attic with Alice Cooper.
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0: You're inside Alice's Attic. Your sagacious host could truly benefit from having a yard sale. Who wouldn't be interested in used straitjackets, top hats, guillotines, and leather pants? There's even a lava lamp from his first L.A. apartment. But amongst the flotsam and jetsam of an extraordinarily interesting life are the tantalizing tales that only a Rock and Roll Hall of Famer could deliver. So sit back and enjoy another hour of rock and talk with Alice Cooper.
13: It's Alice Cooper coming to you from my happy place, also known as Alice's Attic. Nothing makes me happier than relaxing in a haunted attic. So this hour, Live and Kickin' takes us to Osaka, Japan in 1972. Then Freaky Facts to broaden your horizons. And finally, some rock trivia on the follow-up to You Really Got Me. But for now, let's hear some music.
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0: Now, some live music for a dead audience.
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0: It's live and kicking.
2: By 1972, Deep Purple were being extensively bootlegged. There were more unauthorized live recordings of them circulating than almost any other band except Grateful Dead. The most famous bootleg was called H-Bomb, recorded in Germany in 1970. It sold so well that it ended up in a court case involving a young Richard Branson, who was selling it through his Virgin Records mail order service. So Roger Glover decided it was time to release their own sanctioned live album. Meanwhile, their Japanese recording company was pushing for a live record, as Deep Purple had become big in Japan. So at their 1972 concert and festival hall in Osaka, they made Live in Japan. So let's hear Smoke on the Water from Live in Japan.

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0: More of Alice's Attic with Alice Cooper coming up. Alice's Attic with Alice Cooper.
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0: Back to the Rock on Alice's Attic with Alice Cooper.

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1: Time to learn some useless information, care of Alice Cooper. Here we go. Cape Farewell in Greenland is the windiest place on the planet. During Hurricane Andrew, 900 pythons escaped an animal refuge in Florida. Humans' peak happiness is at 21 years old, but picks up again at retirement. The human

0: liver can grow back even after 75% of it is removed. The highest rate of cockroach infestations are in New Orleans, with 40% of the houses needing treatment. An average of 7 South Koreans die every year eating live octopus. And finally, loud, fast music makes termites chew faster. So, if your house is being chewed, don't put any metal on. They'll just go right through it. Well, I'm going to take a quick break, but I'll be right back with rock trivia, so stay put.
1: 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You think radio this brilliant is free? We'll be back with more amazing Alice Cooper after the break.
2: 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Big Mama Thornton didn't just sing the blues, she lived them. Her influence can still be heard through generations of artists, from Little Richard and Tina Turner to Prince and Lenny Kravitz. 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
0: 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He will dig around in Larry's junk drawer every evening around 6:30 and pull out something that you haven't heard in a while.
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0: Alice Cooper has some rock trivia for you. 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
1: Which lead singer referred to the Kinks' All Day and All Night as the birth of metal and hard rock? Metallica's James Hetfield. James said at the Rock and Roll Hall of Fame induction ceremony that Metallica had been completely schooled on early riff rock by this band, the Kinks. The sound of the guitar on All Day and All Night has been cited by the Clash as the start of something different for rock guitar. Even Burt Bacharach reviewed the song for a music magazine in '64 and called it neurotic. So let's hear it.

0: unlike Elvis, Alice Cooper has not left the building. We'll return with more Genius Radio after this. Alice's Attic with Alice Cooper.
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1: You're listening to the ultimate Renaissance man, Alice Cooper. I can sing, dance, act, golf, and throw knives like a pro. So coming up this hour, we've got two Attic classics, including one from the guitarist who replaced Joe Walsh in the James Gang and Ritchie Blackmore in Deep Purple. And he died in 25, the night after opening for Jeff Beck. But now, let's hear some more music.
0: Alice's Attic Weekend.

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And let's do more rock right now. It's Alice's Attic with Alice Cooper.

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1: Big Brother and the Holding Company featured a little singer you might have heard of by the name of Janis Joplin. Their 1968 hit Peace of My Heart already existed before Joplin sang it. The songwriting team of Jerry Regevy and Burt Burns wrote it for Irma Franklin, who was the older sister of Aretha. Then the song came to Big Brother through Jack Cassidy of Jefferson Airplane, who said, "I want to play this song for you. I think you guys could do it." Janis loved it, so they recorded it just a year after Irma's version. When Irma first heard Joplin's version on the radio, she didn't recognize it. The vocal arrangement was so different that it felt like a different song completely. You give a song like A Piece of My Heart to Janis Joplin, and she is just going to rip your heart out with it. Here's Big Brother and the Holding Company and Janis Joplin. Oh, come on.

0: Alice Cooper is coming up next. Alice's Attic with Alice Cooper.
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1: Hi, Alice. Are you friends with Gene Simmons of Kiss? He seems like quite the character. He claims he slept with 5,000 women. How is that even possible? Anyway, great radio show, and keep rocking. Dougie. I have never talked about Gene Simmons. He would have to have them standing in line. Next, number 723, 5,000 women. 500 women's a lot of women. Five women, if they're the right women, are a lot of women. I'll be right back with a bonus at a classic, so don't move.
0: Your teller of Detroit stories, Alice Cooper, will return after these messages.
2: 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Her influence can still be heard through generations of artists, from Little Richard and Tina Turner to Prince and Lenny Kravitz. 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

0: little extra never hurts. So here's a bonus Attic Classic on Alice's Attic with Alice Cooper.
1: In 1973, the James Gang needed a new guitarist. Tommy Boland got the job. He was 21 years old. He made two albums with James Gang before leaving to join Deep Purple in 1974. Then in 1975, Tommy decided it was time to record his solo album, Teaser. While it had some moderate success, it became a favorite of many musicians. Motley Crue and Van Halen were both fans in their early club days. Then in the end of 1976, while opening for Jeff Beck in Miami, Tommy died in his hotel room from a mix of heroin, alcohol, cocaine, and barbiturates. Yeah, that's a bad combination. Jeff Beck was one of the last people to see the 25-year-old guitarist alive. Tommy Boland was also in a band called Zephyr from Denver, and we knew Tommy from that band. That was pre all of this other stuff going on. So here's Teaser from Tommy Boland.

0: And that concludes another magical and memorable edition of Alice's Attic. Maybe you'll hear from Alice during the week, or maybe you'll just have to wait in quiet desperation for Alice to deem you worthy of his attention again next weekend. Alice's Attic with Alice Cooper.
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8: Today we celebrate the birthday of my friend Brad Gillis, the lead guitarist of Night Ranger. He's also accomplished a lot of other things.
10: Like what?
8: Well, let me tell you about it. So right before Night Ranger was assigned a record deal, Brad took over for Bernie Tourmé in Ozzy's band after Bernie had initially taken Randy Rhoads' slot. Brad toured with the Oz band for hundreds of dates and even recorded the live CD Speak of the Devil. But when Ozzy asked Brad to join permanently, he declined and went back to Night Ranger. Interesting choice, but Rudy Sarzo says Ozzy was really mean to Brad, a side effect of his mourning for Randy, which may have been the real reason he left. Hey, you think? Now, Brad first met his fellow Night Ranger bandmate Jack Blades when they were in the funk rock band Rubicon in 1978. Brad says the biggest moment for him during that time was when they played Cal Jam 2. Hey, I remember you guys. That wasn't metal. A few years back, I ran into Brad at the M3 Festival, and he told me about his TV and film scoring career, which I knew nothing about. Apparently, his company, MusicalMansion.com, provides custom musical content for TV networks like Fox and ESPN, game shows like The Price is Right, and video games, including Guitar Hero and Grand Theft Auto. All that cash flow, and he didn't even buy me a cup of coffee. You bastard! All right, here's a song that Gillis co-wrote with Jack Blades, and it is one of my all-time favorites. What a great song. This is You Can Still Rock in America on your Daily House of Haircut. Try it!

0: 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I'm Dee Snider reminding you once again, if it ain't metal, it's crap! See you tomorrow.
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6: whew, it's a hot summer here in Tucson. 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
16: Wake up!
0: Frank's up. How about you?
17: All right. Well, I don't know what to listen to first. Carolina Hurricanes beat the Golden Knights in Game 6 to win the Stanley Cup yesterday.
18: Wow.
17: This
18: All
17: was
18: right.
17: last night. So Hurricanes won in Vegas. So, yeah, let me knock this out of the way here. I just want to hear what this sounds like here.
19: And they're going to clinch it appropriately with a total team effort and a shutout.
17: If you're a hockey guy, do you practice that championship announcement there? Carolina Hurricanes have won for a second time. Oh my God, everybody!
18: He's probably said that like in his hairbrush.
17: No, that's what I'm saying. You get out of the shower and you're standing in front of the mirror drying your balls off, and you're like, you know, you just
18: giving himself a talk and like, come on, buddy, you can do it. Let's get it right.
17: So the Knicks came from behind on Saturday night against the Spurs to win Game 5 and the championship. This is the final call from that.
20: 5 seconds remaining. Fox to Wemby. Wemby tries a three, puts it up, off the mark. Ananobi to rebound. It's over. It's over. Knick fans, this is not a dream.
17: All right.
18: 53 years, baby! I saw a bunch of New Yorkers just losing their minds.
17: And then Team USA beat Paraguay 4-0 on Friday.
18: So they saw that.
17: Secured their first 3 points in World Cup play. That's also the most goals they've ever scored in a World Cup match. This is the first goal, and then some of the comments at the end.
21: Weston McKennie into the middle. It's an own goal. It's the United States on the board. Less than 7 minutes in.
17: Yeah. All right.
22: The Americans are here in their home country, Los Angeles Stadium. The United States 4, Paraguay 1.
17: Honest to God, surprised at that. Not surprised at the win, but surprised at the 4 goals. That was pretty awesome.
18: We watched it, or we went over to our friend's house and watched the game. Whatever.
17: Who's on line one?
23: Oh, Frankie the Mouse. Forget about it over there. How about those New York Knickerbockers?
17: Hey, what about Team USA in the World Cup? We're on. We're in Tucson, Arizona. Nobody cares about the Knicks here. Give me a break.
23: Oh, come on, Frank. We all care about the Knicks, absolutely. But I was getting there. This was a great weekend. You had USA soccer on Friday. You had the Knicks winning on Saturday. And then last night, we had the Hurricanes winning. So this was a really good weekend for sports fans.
17: I got your buddy Richie Hattrick in my text messages right here. He's like, New York Knicks, we finally got something to celebrate.
23: I'm heading right now to the. I'm just leaving my house now. We're meeting right now on the East Side to do a job.
17: Okay.
23: But again, congratulations to those New York Knicks. You know, Frank. Hey, look, I might not get a New York Jets Super Bowl sweatshirt, but I sure as heck am going to get a New York Knicks championship.
17: Hey, Gabagoo. Hey, Gabagoo. Hey, get that Knicks sweatshirt. Get that Knicks hoodie, Gabagoo.
23: Absolutely. You know, I was seven or eight, something like that, when the Jets won, and that's been how long?
17: Yeah.
23: And I was... I think I was 10 when the Knicks won.
17: You were a little tater tot, stumbling around barefoot in Brooklyn with your betting tickets, looking for a bookie.
23: Absolutely.
17: You little 5-year-old kid. Look, where's Daddy's bookie? I gotta.
23: Yeah, hey, Dad. Come on, hook me up with your bookie. I mean, why should I wait till I'm 16? Let's get the action going now.
17: Daddy says if I don't win a bet, I get no dinner.
23: That's right. That's exactly right. You lose, you go to bed. You go to bed hungry.
17: All right.
18: Oh, well,
23: anyway, hey, Giggles, good morning. How you doing?
18: Good morning. I'm doing great. And I just was thinking about you when we saw the Knicks one, too. I was so happy. I thought, oh, man, I bet you're happy.
23: It was incredible.
17: I'm not happy for Celebrity Row, but I'm happy for everybody else. Yeah.
23: I know. I know how much you love that Celebrity Row in New York. I mean, you're their biggest fan, Frank, and they know it.
17: All right, Brooklyn. It's good to hear your voice. Thank you.
23: Yeah, I got to hit the road. Listen, congratulations to the New York Knicks, USA Soccer, and the Carolina Hurricanes. Have a great day. Hey, remember, fold the slice.
17: Get out of here. 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Continuing chance of thunder showers today, mainly after 2 p.m., sunny, a high 104, and then tonight, some thunderstorms, mainly before 8 p.m., and then gradually becoming clear, low 76. And it was some spectacular lightning displayed this morning driving into work, Christine.
18: Oh, really?
17: Oh, yeah.
18: Oh, that's fun.
17: Yep. I go, oh, wow, that was a big one. And that was a big one. Rob, did you get your electricity cut off yesterday by chance?
1: Yes, we did.
17: Yep. What time?
1: Around 9, close to 9 o'clock.
17: How long was it out?
1: Just a couple hours.
17: Okay.
1: It wasn't too bad. What about you?
17: No, I got lucky. But thousands of Marana customers that are getting their power through Trico or Trico or whatever it is. Mm-hmm. Is that you?
1: We're APS.
17: I know.
1: We're in Phoenix practically.
17: Oh, got you.
1: Yeah.
17: Okay.
18: Right.
17: Yeah. Thousands of Trico customers without power. So we're TEP where we are. So
1: I was just sitting in the dark last night with Sally. I'm like, we really need to buy some stuff or devices for when the power goes out, like a generator, solar power.
17: Yeah. Like a flat
18: backup.
1: Yeah, stuff.
18: Right.
1: Like, we don't have any flashlights.
17: A flashlight.
18: Mm-hmm.
17: You probably want a crank-powered shortwave radio.
1: That's what I was
18: so you guys were in total darkness? You have no, like, flashlights?
17: The candles?
18: Or nothing?
1: No, complete darkness. And I'm walking around the house. I'm like, we really need to... get on Amazon and get this figured out, because we've been how many years out there in Red Rock and the power going out the last 10 years?
17: Yeah.
18: Well, I just think that's so crazy.
17: Well, you've probably got to wait for the power to turn back on before you can make your Amazon order, too, even, I would think.
1: Yeah, I mean, we had our phones at least, yeah. So we're walking around with our phones just...
17: Uh-huh. Yeah.
18: But... I don't know. Like, I, Frank, you and I have talked about this. I'm such a, not a full-on prepper, but prepper enough that I've got drawers of batteries, backups, flashlights, everything. Like, if the power goes out, we can still cook.
17: I think I'm with Rob. Like, I know I've got flashlights, but...
18: Do they have current batteries? You don't know.
17: Yeah, because they're kind of, they're rechargeable.
18: Oh. Mm-hmm.
17: Just, plug them in and charge them back up again.
18: But But if, you can't plug them back in if you don't have electricity.
17: That's right. That's why you got to keep them charged at all times.
18: That's right.
17: Yeah.
18: Mm-hmm.
17: Germany beats Curacao 7-1 yesterday. Wow. That's a familiar scoreline if people remember the 2014 semifinal. Germany scored 7 goals against Brazil.
18: Oh.
17: Netherlands, Japan all square at 2 goals each. Ivory Coast beat Ecuador 1-0.
1: Oh, wow.
17: That was a big deal. And then Sweden beats Tunisia 5-1. We've got a 9 a.m. kickoff this morning. One of the tournament favorites, Spain, plays Cabo Verde. Okay. noon kickoff is Belgium and Egypt. 3 p.m. kickoff, Saudi Arabia, Uruguay. And then 6 p.m. kickoff, Iran, New Zealand. Oh, man, those poor Iran kids. They got to, like, fly in right before the game and then leave as soon as the game's over because our White House hates their guts, you know?
18: It just seems exhausting that even if there's not a time difference or that much of a time difference, it's still, like, just flying, the physical act of, you know, all of that. And I know that they're elite athletes,
17: world-class
18: but still.
17: Athlete, you got to get used to the flying, man. There's no way around it, you know?
18: So. I suppose, but it just doesn't give them optimal conditions as it would people who could stay a day or two where they are before the game.
17: Mets and Reds play at 4:10. Angels and D-backs 6:40. Tampa Rays against your Dyers, the 7:10 first pitch for that. So, you know, if you're not into the football, the World Cup, you got some baseball.
18: The commercials for the World Cup are making me emotional.
17: Ooh. I have a very strict muting policy because all the games are being broadcast on Fox, and I deeply, deeply hate Fox. I deeply hate Alexi Lawless. I deeply hate Rob Stone. I refuse to hear their voices. And so I mute the TV until the kickoff happens, and then I unmute. Then they go to their hydration break where Fox squeezes in commercials and a disgusting display of Americanism in this tournament. I mute during the commercial break. It's basically they've turned a game with two halves into a game with four quarters is what they've done.
18: It's so weird.
17: Yeah. So I mute during the hydration break. I mute during halftime. And when the final whistle blows, I mute or turn the TV off. I am not going to listen to those losers. So I'm not kidding.
18: So you're a little emotional too, but just the other way.
17: Yeah, no, I just refuse to listen to these guys because they're garbage. They're absolute garbage. There's one of the biggest memes of the World Cup is Alexi Lawless embarrassing himself in front of my sporting hero, Thierry Henry.
18: What did he do?
17: He called James Corden a full kit wanker on TV, which on American TV you can get away with. But these guys work in Europe TV. When they heard that, their jaws dropped. Their eyes bugged out of their heads. They couldn't believe what they'd heard.
18: But why? Do they love James Corden over there? What's the problem?
17: The problem is he used the term wanker. And it's forbidden. It's verboten on British TV. Like, you know, you saying the A word or the S word is forbidden.
18: What? Really?
17: Yeah. Yeah.
18: Oh,
17: yeah.
18: I had no idea.
17: Yeah, I know. That's why I'm telling you. I'm giving you knowledge.
18: Okay. Yeah, thank you.
17: I'm dropping it.
18: You sure did. Let me pick it up. I got it. Oh, did you drop that, Frank? I got it for you. Thank you.
17: All right. Well, I'm happy to be back at work, though. Even if it was a little rainy out this morning, I'm like, oh, I got this.
18: Mm-hmm.
17: I put my rain pullover on, and I got out there, and the second the first raindrop hit my little rain pullover, it was seeping right through the material, and my shirt underneath was soaked.
18: What?
17: I'm like, I gotta get a new rain pullover.
18: Gary came in the house yesterday, or maybe it was Friday, but anyway, he was so excited, he was giddy. He goes, oh, babe, come outside, we can smell the petrichor. I was like, oh, babe, you know what it's called.
1: Yeah.
18: That's so sweet.
17: Nerds.
18: Yeah, I know.
17: He should get the device that measures your feet and talk about petrichor while he's measuring his feet. What's that device called?
18: A Brack something device. Yeah.
17: He's the only one that remembers the name of it.
18: The only person we've ever met that constantly knows. I'm going to get a text in 2 seconds telling us what it is.
17: Very nice. Mark Mendoza, world-renowned bass player. Mm-hmm. And you know, a bass player for hire, really. He's worked with Whitesnake, Journey, Tin Lizzy, Dead Daisies, and more. We'll be talking with Mark Mendoza. He's got some solo material.
18: Wow. Nice.
17: What else do we got? I got some stuff for you off air, Christine. Just some silly.
18: You do?
17: Links and memes. Yeah. Oh,
18: okay. I love it. Yeah. I love it. Thank you. Okay.
17: Later this morning, 33% of Gen Xers are what? Are you kidding me?
18: Are what?
17: I couldn't believe it when I saw this.
18: Okay.
17: Yeah. And then we'll have an update on the Freedom 250 Fire Festival that went down yesterday at the White House.
18: It looked like a real party.
17: All kinds of storylines making it out.
18: Mm-hmm.
17: Including, it looks like Lindsey Graham had a wonderful evening.
18: He did?
17: Yeah, he's just in his element. There's a bunch of pictures of him.
18: He's like drunk on rosé and happy, waving his bubble wand around.
17: He's like getting his mugshot taken with a bunch of UFC fighters and stuff.
18: Well, so. It is. He must be like a pig in a sty. Mm-hmm. He's so happy rolling around.
17: Go down to 8B and you'll see I've got sweet, sweet Lady Graham in her element. Check it out.
18: Okay, I will.
17: Yeah.
18: Oh, my goodness. Let me see him. Let me see. Oh, look at that grin.
17: How happy.
18: Oh, he's got rosé in that cup. No doubt.
17: How happy is he, though?
18: Oh, I've never seen a smile like that on his face.
17: Either.
18: Oh, yeah. He's just in a sandwich. Look at that. He is the cheese in that sandwich. Nummy.
17: All right. Happy Monday.
18: We'll
17: get our first break, and then we'll come back and do entertainment news. It's the Frank Show. Don't go away.
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3: Good morning. There's a crash with possible injuries blocking the left lane on I-10 eastbound near Avra Valley Road. Milepost
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2: Man, I completely spaced on anything at the movie theater. Steven Spielberg's alien conspiracy thriller Disclosure Day collected $48.9 million in its international box office debut. Overseas audiences will be key to the longevity of Discovery Day. Okay.
3: Mm-hmm.
2: Since about half of the revenues go to theater owners, the movie needs to generate roughly $300 million globally to justify its price tag.
3: Yeah, I think it will. No problem.
2: Well, so has it not been released in the States yet?

0: Gene Shalit's mustache scared me.
1: Yes.
0: I thought it was too much. Gene Shalit, legendary film critic, who thanks to his walrus mustache and exuberant personality was identifiable as any movie star, has died. The beloved Hollywood personality and NBC newsman passed Friday. His family announced the exact cause of death not released, but family said Gene passed peacefully. He began his illustrious career as part of the Today Show as a contributor in 1970 and was full-time there 3 years later. Gene Shalit, dead at 100.
1: Wow.
0: And I guess sitting on your tuchus watching a lot of movies is the key to long life, it sounds like. Huh?
1: Well, we better tell our friend and movie critic Herb Stratford that he's got a lot to look forward to. Many, many, many more years.
0: Any domestic box office numbers?
1: $44 million.
0: Something's off.
1: That's what it says here. But it was only open from like Thursday night or Friday to... you know, today, so okay. I don't know.
0: All right, but that's your standard weekend opening on a Thursday night, so.
1: There's a lot of bad reviews for it.
0: That kind of did actually entertain me.
1: Weird. Because
0: the reviews are like, Steven's, this film is kind of mid. what they were saying.
1: They were saying
0: it's like too goofy.
1: Saw that too, but I'm still gonna go see it because I love Spielberg. I can't imagine even just seeing the previews and all the stuff that the trailer and stuff, I can't imagine it's that mid.
0: So did you see Katy Perry over the weekend at all by chance?
1: Oh,
0: Christine,
1: I saw her and Justin Trudeau and he couldn't keep his hands off of her, and
0: I know it was a little, I don't know, they're weird, the two of them.
1: Yeah,
0: to me. For whatever.
1: Me too.
0: Like, you know, they're both fine, upstanding people.
1: Sure.
0: But Trudeau's ex-wife has just got to be mortified every time she sees her ex-husband with Katy Perry.
1: I really, like, I know what this is like because my my ex-husband, Brad the dad, the kid's dad, he actually remarried a lady who looks like... you made a reference to Gene Shalit and the walrus earlier, and she's kind of like that, like a gray walrus.
0: Oh.
1: And I was just like, wow, you've got no discernible taste whatsoever, huh?
0: Katy Perry told People in an exclusive interview that she's proud to model herself in a certain way for her daughter, Daisy Dove.
1: Oh, my God.
0: I didn't know.
1: That's the most narcissistic thing to say.
0: I didn't know her name was Daisy Dove. She says, this is what Katie said. I'm just glad to model a strong, steady, intelligent, funny, weird woman for my beautiful daughter.
1: And it's you?
0: I think when mothers can be their most supported, authentic selves, that's always a good template for children to model. And I'm just glad to model a strong, steady, intelligent, funny, weird woman for my beautiful daughter.
1: Oh, my God.
0: And reiterating her desire to be the best version of herself for Daisy Dove. The musician said, I think as mothers and fathers, we're just modeling something for our children. And all we can hope for is that they'll grow up into better versions of ourselves and themselves.
1: Well, we all want our children to do better than us, but what?
0: I think if I'm out there living my most authentic, free, supported, empowered, smart, sexy life, and she's going to have a pattern to follow, a model to follow.
1: Yeah, she's going to be like, you know what? All I care about is me. That's what my mom did, and that's what I want to do.
0: I thought about is like passing on the best food stuff to the kids. I'm like, all right, this is Kraft mac and cheese.
1: That's right. All yeah, right. That's really important.
0: We make all of our ground beef patties by hand.
1: Good.
0: Okay.
1: Check.
0: Very important.
1: Yes.
0: You know.
1: Uh-huh. Awesome.
0: When we get fries from Five Guys, we put them in the oven to reheat them every time. You know?
1: Ooh, very good.
0: So
1: yes.
0: I preheat the oven while you did your Five Guys run. You're welcome.
1: I love it. That's a family that stays together.
0: Yeah. All right. But I'm okay if I don't ever get another Katy Perry story ever again.
1: That is just, it's just weird that she thinks that way.
0: Outrage as Rod Stewart is seen drinking at the Scotland game after canceling a San Diego concert just 40 minutes before it was set to begin.

0: Oh, my God.
1: Fans are blasting rock icon Rod Stewart after he was spotted cheering on Scotland at a FIFA World Cup match less than a day after abruptly canceling a California concert because of an illness. The 81-year-old singer canceled his scheduled Friday show at the North Island Credit Union Amphitheater in San Diego just 40 minutes before he was due to take the stage. Organizers initially cited a sinus infection, while the star later said doctors diagnosed him with an acute upper respiratory infection that caused laryngitis.
0: Get your story straight, guys.
1: Rod apologized to fans in a social media post Friday, said he hoped to reschedule the performance. But why were his people scheduling him a performance during the Scotland game?
0: Right. That was my question. How come he had a show, he had work scheduled when everybody, like, they must have known that he would want to go to this? That's crazy.
1: So, and then, you know, come on. If you haven't already seen, this is like a open letter to San Diegoans that are upset about the canceled show. If you haven't already seen Rod Stewart by now, it's okay if you miss him at 81, okay?
0: But also, there's a lot of people, like, Rod Stewart's not coming to Tucson, I don't think, so people might drive from Tucson to San Diego to go see him and booked a room and whatever.
1: Is it Rod Stewart was like, how can I justify canceling this show? And then Richard Marx is the opening act. So Richard comes over and he goes, you know, Morrissey does it all the time.
0: And it's not a problem.
1: Right.
0: Nobody's mad.
1: Yeah. Everybody just moves on with their lives is what
0: happens. That's right. And then, everybody will just walk it off. Don't worry about it. I love it.
1: All right. That's all the time for entertainment news. We'll be right back.
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18: 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I'm Madison Smith with 13 News. In Pima County, contractors are updating some guidelines to keep workers safe in the summer heat. Triple-digit days are becoming more consistent in southern Arizona, which is why contractors working under Pima County are having a chance to up their practices to reflect that. For the last 2 years, all county contractors have been required to have a detailed plan to deal with the heat and protect workers. And Pima County officials say the policy has been a success. 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Have a great work week. I'm Madison Smith with 13 News.
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1: 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Here's Frank.
2: All right, this hour of The Frank Show is brought to you by Goetl. That's G-O-E-T-T-L. We'll keep you cool, but it's hard to spell. Tucson's trusted expert since 1939. So it was Japan that announced, hey, everybody, El Nino is here.
3: Oh, really? They let us know.
2: Yeah,
3: Japan
2: meteorologists got on the meteorology horn and they said, heads up, everybody, El Nino's here.
3: Mm-hmm.
2: And so what they're saying, what the scientists are saying, is that they fear it's going to be big, bad, and costly. Like the biggest El Nino ever.
3: Yeah, they're calling it a super El Nino, which happens every couple years, I guess, or every other El Nino.
2: The U.S. National Oceanic and Atmospheric Administration officially confirmed the existence of the El Nino, which is a warming of the Pacific near the equator that affects weather patterns across the globe.
3: Great. That's just what we need.
2: Yeah, and they said this El Nino will get so intense this late fall and early winter that it would rank among the largest El Nino events in the historical record going back to 1950. Mm. The warm, deep waters of an El Nino affect weather patterns by bringing a lot of extra heat to the surface, fueling a lot of extreme events for a lot of places around the world. So, you know, I'm mostly...
3: Hurricanes?
2: Well, they are saying it has a surprising effect that... that it kind of negates the Atlantic hurricane season, but it will mean that the potential is there for Pacific. So, right,
3: interesting. Yeah. Okay, thanks for that.
2: So, I'm curious, how will El Nino affect Tucson?
3: Mm-hmm.
2: And AI tells me El Nino typically brings wetter than average winters and a potential increase in late summer tropical moisture to Tucson. Though it can also heighten the risk of extreme summer heat and flash flooding.
3: Oh, boy. Fun!
2: So, we're going to... we always end up having a few swift water rescues during monsoon season, but maybe this year we'll see more than a few, you know?
3: So. Yeah, I had never seen or heard of, what are they called, dummy laws or stupid laws?
2: Right.
3: You know, where if you have to get rescued from something dumb until I moved to Tucson.
2: Right.
3: Never had no idea that was a thing.
2: Yeah. You got to, like, put something on the books to keep people from driving into big water. Which is why they call them stupid laws.
3: Mm-hmm.
2: Again, I didn't realize that I was hosting the English language Mexico watch parties for World Cup. It didn't really dawn upon me.
3: Oh?
2: Yeah, I thought I was just hosting the American watch parties at Gentle Ben's, but it turns out I'm hosting both U.S. men's watch parties and the English Mexican watch parties.
3: Oh, that's great.
2: Which is awesome.
3: Yeah.
2: Join KLPX, ESPN Tucson, and Gentle Ben's for the World Cup on Thursday. We'll be there at 5:30 for Mexico, South Korea. Rah, that's going to be a good game.
4: Yeah.
2: And then on Friday at noon, USA Australia kicks off. So just let me tell you, Australia ended up beating South Korea, didn't they? 2-0?
4: Was it Turkey A?
2: Oh, Turkey A.
4: Yeah.
2: Oh, that's right. Australia beat Turkey A.
4: Yeah.
2: We have to pronounce it Turkey A now, Christine.
3: That's right. Yeah. Mm-hmm.
2: So anyway, world famous Frank Show at Gentle Ben's on University. First 50 fans will get that Modelo boot glass with $6 Modelo pints. We've got really cool raffle prizes, official USA jerseys, T-shirts, and more. More details at klpx.com. So let's get this break, and then when we return, we'll be interviewing Marco Mendoza, world-renowned bass player for Whitesnake, Journey, Tin Lizzy.
3: Wow.
2: Dead Daisies and more. He opens up U.S. shows this summer for Adrian Vandenberg.
3: Okay.
2: Mark Mendoza. Again, world-renowned bass guitarist and vocalist who just wrapped up an extensive U.S. tour as part of the Satch Vi Band. I just looked at on his website at his tour schedule, and this dude's working every single night.
3: Really?
2: Yeah, go click on the link of markmendoza.com and look at his tour schedule. It's bonkers.
3: Isn't that neat when they, I don't know, it's just like you often say that, like, you know, the music keeps them young. And I think that is really true because they're always so active. decades in the business, yeah, and they're still going.
2: If being a rock star doesn't kill you at 27, you'll live to 90.
3: That's it. Yeah. Exactly.
2: Yeah.
3: Yeah.
2: Mark Mendoza next on The Frank Show.
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6: Traffic. Well, good morning. Avoid a crash that's blocking the left lane on I-10 westbound near Pinal.
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1: I'm screwed up here. I thought I didn't realize I had a brand new track from Marco Mendoza to listen to.
2: Oh yeah, I've listened to it. Yeah, it's great.
1: It's called New Direction.
2: Mm-hmm.
1: All right, I gotta wait for these commercials to wrap up here. Stand by. Here we go. Mm-hmm.

0: sounds way better than the other track I heard.
1: Yeah, his voice is great. I just saw him do something live in May, and it was awesome.
0: This guy, man, I swear to God.
1: There it is. I love it.
0: I mean, is there a hard rock legend he hasn't toured with, this Marco?
1: No.
0: Yeah. So this is from his band Dead Daisies. There's there's a track called Make Some Noise, and this gets played at NFL games all the time, I'm learning.
1: Really?

0: I want to punch somebody in the face for that. That's awesome. I'm going to take a rip off my shirt. Ugh.
1: World-renowned bass player from Whitesnake, Journey, Tin Lizzy, Dead Daisies, and more. Just wrapped up a tour with Stevie Vai and who's the other guitarist? Adrian Vandenberg, is that right?
2: Yes.
1: Yeah? And he's getting started on his own tour. Marco Mendoza just wrapped up the Satch Vai Band. Oh, he's ready. He's ready. He's ready.
0: Oh, yay.
1: All right, here we go. Here we go.
3: Morning.
1: Marco.
3: Good morning.
1: Marco.
0: Yay.
1: Marco. Yay. Good morning, sir.
3: Yay, Polo.
0: Oh, honey.
1: Hey, listen, I'm blown away by, I have to ask you this in all sincerity. When you see a pack of chicle, does that like a warm embrace? Because it would for me. You grew up in Tijuana.
3: Yes. Absolutely. It brings a lot of memories up. Absolutely. I never forget my roots. And I was there recently. I was doing a show it was very emotional. I saw a lot of the people that I used to go listen to that inspired me to be where I'm at today musically, you know, and otherwise. But of course, chiclets.
1: Yeah.
3: Of course, and there's two pieces of gum that come in a little. They used to cost 2 pennies or something like that back in 1935. I'm talking way back. When I was 12.
1: But Marco, it explained, because while we're waiting to chat with you, Christine's pulling up old videos of you. We're watching you on a fretless bass with doing some kind of jazz fusion.
0: Yeah.
1: And all of a sudden, I understand you growing up in Tijuana, you've got more than just a hard rock musical influence.
3: Absolutely. And it comes up a lot because without me knowing it, you know, Tijuana is a bit of a, it's like New York, it's like L.A. There's a lot of influences musically that were coming through, you know. A lot of the Latin stuff that came from Puerto Rico and Cuba, all the Afro-Cuban rhythms that I kind of absorbed without knowing. I mean, I grew up around that music. The Brazilian music was down there, and there's some beautiful composers from Latin America. Carlos Gardel, Los Angeles Negros. I mean, there's a lot of beautiful music that just doesn't translate into the American market. But so I grew up with all that. And we also had the jazzers, and then we had the rockers, you know.
1: Right.
3: But when my father got us Abbey Road, the Beatles, man, that was the end of that.
0: Like, yeah.
3: Go. Boom. And my brother and I used to play air drums and air bass and air guitar and learn the lyrics, and it just inspired me. And I was very close to meeting Paul face to face. I went to his show. I got invited in Paris last year, and we set up a meeting. And I'm kind of glad it didn't happen because I didn't know what I would do. I think I'd fall into the little fangirl and get on my knees and kiss the ring, you know?
0: That'd be weird. Yeah.
3: And I know it sounds funny, but I'm being totally honest. I'm getting chills because that's how important he was and the Beatles to my career. And looking back after 95 years in the business, you know, you go, wow. What would I do? You know, I would just say thank you, Paul, you know, but his show was incredible.
1: I just tell you that nobody's more gracious than Paul. He understands, he intellectually understands how important he is to persons like yourself and non-musicians like anyone else. Mm-hmm. And he would be the most gracious meet and greet that you would ever partake in, I would imagine.
3: Yes, he does that. He also has to be very careful with his time, you know, performing. He does 3-hour shows.
1: Right.
3: Mm-hmm. Unbelievable. And so I do 2 hours and I'm like fried, you know.
1: I was just going to ask, what kind of stage time are you putting in when you're touring? 2 hours, it sounds like.
3: What kind of stage time?
1: Yeah, you just told us 2 hours.
3: When I'm the headliner here in Europe, I do anywhere between 90 minutes to 2 hours, depending on the audience.
0: Wow.
3: How engaged they are and all that. Because what happens is I lose myself completely. I mean, I get I get a surge of freaking adrenaline and endorphins, and I'm in the ozone, if you will. And I dig it so much. It's my favorite time of the whole day. We go through all the travel and all the logistical nightmares that we go through and obstacles that we deal with, different time zones. I'm in Croatia right now. I'm Zagreb.
1: I'm looking at your solo dates here. Yeah, you just played Croatia, and then you've got dates in Poland. You've got like 4 days off. Yeah, you've got a couple days off between Croatia and Poland. Are you getting an opportunity to watch any World Cup matches at the pub?
3: A little bit here and there, actually. One of the clubs where I played here in Zagreb, which was Friday night, they were showing the game, the U.S. What happened?
1: U.S. beat Paraguay 4-1. Yeah.
3: But, there you go. Bravo.
1: Yeah.
3: America. Yeah, bro. I'll tell you what, because it was like 2-3 in the morning, and after a show, I did a meet and greet, and everybody's so cool. The coolest people on the planet here, the fans.
1: Yeah.
3: We love you to death. So I was yapping and signing and pictures and the whole thing up until like 4 a.m. and I had a lobby call at 8:30 a.m. Wow. So it was pretty hectic. So I saw the game going on and I'm like trying to pay attention. But yeah, I
1: love
3: hear.
1: It. Marco Mendoza is our guest. His new track is New Direction. We were checking it out before we had you on, Marco, and it's stunning. It sounds really good. So thank you for the music.
3: Thank you so much.
1: Yeah.
3: My pleasure, man. I love it. I still love it with a passion. And every time I get to play my music, I get lit, you know.
0: Yeah.
3: Coming up a tour with Satch Vi. Coming up a tour with Satch Vi. We were just in Arizona, Mesa, I believe.
1: Yeah.
3: We played there. I got a shot in the arm playing with those cats, and I'm excited to continue, you know. I think I'm going to have an issue when I have to stop. The pandemic was a wake-up call for me personally,
1: right,
3: like it was for a lot of people. And
0: right.
3: Maybe you guys do.
1: Did you get the COVID during all that, Marco?
3: I didn't, and I haven't yet. And with all the travel and all the handshaking and all the stuff, I'm blown away that I haven't.
1: Same with me, Marco. I think you and I've got some kind of special blood type.
0: In those dirty rock star years, you know what I mean? You probably got a lot of germs and a good immune system.
3: I think that's what happened. I think I did so much partying. My body is toxic.
1: I was saying talking into filthy microphones after radio DJs is what built my immune system up. So we're both
3: so true. I carry my own mic for the same reason.
0: Good, smart.
3: I am sober. 39 years, September 20th. Thank God.
0: Congratulations.
3: What I did to my body, and I know I'm joking, but what I did to my body back then is just, I'm not surprised. You know, you build an immune system that's different than others because it is toxic in a way.
1: I was just going to say, what we've been saying about rock and roll, if it doesn't kill you at age 27, you'll live to 100. So I think you're doing all right,
3: man.
1: There
3: you go.
1: Yeah.
3: Very true. Thank you for saying that, because that's my plan.
0: Yes.
1: Hey, Marco, I'm going to let you go. Thank you for the chat. Thank you for the music. It's been a big joy chatting with you. We love how you continue to pass your knowledge on to younger generation of musicians and how giving you are of your time. So thank you. We've been chatting. Marco Mendoza, New Direction, the video you can find on YouTube. Marco, we'll chat again soon, I hope. Thank you, sir.
3: Thank you so much, guys.
1: Yeah, have a good one. Bye-bye. All right, there he goes.
0: What a sweet guy.
1: Yeah, he's very chill, but also likes to talk. And I did a good job. I got a little note that I could have him until 22 after.
0: No, not bad. I
1: got him out at 23 and a half. So
0: not bad.
1: I did not get to talk to him about all of the rock stars he's collaborated with Ted Nugent, Lynch Mob, Dolores O'Riordan of the Cranberries.
0: Wow.
1: Blue Murder, John Sykes, Ozzy Osbourne. I mean, the list is really
0: right.
1: Really,
0: said Fred.
1: Yeah, yeah.
0: White, like what?
1: White Snake. New Direction makes me think of like a 80s era R&B is what that reminds me of. Yeah. Mm-hmm. Mm-hmm. Like to see Marco Mendoza cover Telephone Man.
0: That's awesome.
1: Yeah. We'll get this break and come back with Dumbass of the Day.
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2: I need help, Rob.
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5: You suffered brain damage.
6: Brain damage.
7: Dumbass of the day.
2: You see how badly I messed up?
3: What?
2: With the sponsorship? I was in the completely wrong hour. Oh. Yeah.
8: Yes.
2: So if you can't just juggle those around for me, please.
3: Yeah.
2: My bad. Hi, Christine.
8: Hi, honey. Well, here we are. Let's hurry up.
2: All right. Well, nobody should be judged for trying, but during Friday night's 4-1 U.S. Men's Soccer World Cup victory against Paraguay, a fan made the worst streaking attempt in the history of sports. During a live stream by streamers Jason Theween and Yugi, a video surfaced on Twitter. A fan was seen pacing back and forth on top of the barricade between the field and the seats at SoFi, making a poor streaking attempt during the match.
8: Oh, he must have had some money on Kelsey for it.
2: As the U.S. men's team was leading 3-1 around the 97th minute mark of the match, the fan was trying to find the perfect spot to jump through as a mob of security guards awaited him at the bottom of the barricade. A roughly 25-second standoff between the fan and the security guard finally reached its end as the fan leapt from the barricade onto the ground. The fan immediately plummeted onto the pitch, and the security team quickly got on top of him to ensure he wouldn't go anywhere, making a long, dramatic moment seem almost anticlimactic.
8: He got caught immediately.
2: With the standoff concluded, the streamers recording the event were heard in the background chanting, "You effing idiot," multiple times,
8: Whoa.
2: Followed by another fan chanting, "You dumb ass." Used. With fans mocking him from the stands, another fan was quick to pour out the rest of his beer on him and the security guards. Another security guard immediately looked in the crowd as they were trying to figure out who'd poured the beer on the field. The security guard looked in the direction of the streamers, but

0: they responded saying, it's not us, we're streamers.
1: Oh, it wouldn't be a streamer for views or clicks. Okay, sure, you guys.
0: Pasco County, Florida. Florida man behind bars after he was found driving with more than 24 open cans of White Claw in his Honda Civic when he was pulled over Friday night. The driver, identified as 33-year-old Connor Parody of San Antonio, was stopped after he was traveling more than 90 miles an hour on I-75. During a traffic stop, a state trooper reportedly observed Parody to be heavily intoxicated and saw 34 open cans of White Claw in his car.
1: Wow.
0: Parody's BAC was 0.177, which is more than twice the legal limit. He was arrested for DUI and taken to the Pasco County Jail.
1: Oh, 34. So that's how many White Claws it takes to get rip-roaring drunk.
0: No. I would suggest that...
1: I have no idea.
0: I would suggest that he's been piling up those empties for some time now. Because 0.18... is extreme, but it's probably going to be like a six-pack of White Claws, isn't it?
1: Well, I mean, White Claw doesn't have a lot of alcohol in it. So that's why I thought, like, okay, so maybe it does take 34 to get drunk on them. Because I drink a White Claw, and it's just like having a soda.
0: 5%, you know, that's a standard beer. That's a standard American beer, you know?
1: All it makes me want to, or gives me, is I have to pee a lot. White Claw and beer. Nope. Doesn't do nothing.
0: Where are we? Sisters in Detroit. Oh, hold on. Let me go scroll back up here. Okay. Sisters in Detroit allegedly assaulted a restaurant worker over a wrong food order. Oh, man. Kiriana Long and Brianna Long faced felony charges over the May 30 incident. It took place at a chicken restaurant. After the sisters received an incorrect order at the establishment, they allegedly went behind the counter and began attacking the employee. The sisters also allegedly chased the worker through the restaurant and threw items at her, including hot grease in pots and pans. One of the sisters also allegedly stabbed the worker in the stomach. One of the sisters also allegedly told the worker, I'm going to kill you.
1: No doubt. You wanted to kill her, yeah.
0: According to Metro Detroit News and WDIV, the worker also threw things at the sisters during the attack, including the knife later used to stab her.
1: Wow.
0: She ultimately fled the restaurant to hide inside a stranger's vehicle and attempt to contact help. She's not been identified publicly, but Metro Detroit News described her as a 23-year-old. She was hospitalized and had to undergo surgery as a result of the alleged attack. The Michigan sisters, meanwhile, fled the scene and were later taken into custody. Kiriana's accused of stabbing the employee, while Brianna accused of taking part in the assault. Brianna's also accused of helping to drive the duo away from the scene after the alleged assault. Both Kiriana and Brianna charged with assault with intent to murder, assault with intent to do great bodily harm, less than murder, and assault with a dangerous weapon.
1: Wow.
0: You know, this happens to me frequently where the order is completely wrong.
1: This happened to me before, too.
0: And I've never once resorted to attempted murder. So.
1: No, never once.
0: Oh, listen, I'm not bragging or nothing, or maybe I am.
1: A little bit. I feel like you are, kind of. They get it wrong, and you just calmly deal with it.
0: No, not always calmly. I've lost my cool before, to be completely honest. I have. I've, like, yelled at you before.
1: Oh, I've never done that.
0: And then a shooting in Times Square left one teenager injured following the Knicks Game 5 NBA Finals victory, with police describing a night of widespread chaos across New York City.
1: No kidding.
0: Law enforcement sources say the most serious incident unfolded around 43rd Street and Broadway, where a 17-year-old victim was shot during post-game celebrations. So let's compare and contrast the Knicks fans' celebrations versus the Japanese World Cup fan celebrations. After Japan drew 2-2 with the Netherlands yesterday, their fans spent the next 30 to 45 minutes cleaning up the stadium.
1: Wow. Oh, man.
0: And this is
1: so sweet.
0: This is long tradition the Japanese have done. You know, their teams will travel away and they'll clean up their locker room before they leave the locker room. They'll leave it spotless.
1: That culture, they have done something right with their courtesy and respect of elders. There's parts of Japan I just love.
0: You can leave a designer handbag on a bench in Tokyo And then and leave your, you know, wallet and cash and IDs. You can leave it there. Go see a movie and then come back 2 hours later and your purse will still be there.
1: No.
0: Yeah.
1: Oh, that's neat. Yeah, and, man. Yeah. All right.
0: Yeah. I'm and, sold. And that's your dumbass of the day.
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22: Good Monday morning, Southern Arizona. I'm Madison Smith with 13 News. 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
1: All right. The only reason I want to share this story is so I hope it gets back to our good pal Herb Stratford. This happened in Pinal County. Authorities in Arizona say a Love Island fan was caught speeding at 108 miles an hour as he rushed home to watch the reality show.
2: Oh, yes. We need to check on Herb and see if he's okay after this crazy ticket. I'm sure that he got...
1: A trooper with the Arizona Highway Patrol clocked a driver going 108 last Tuesday on State Route 347. The speed limit in that area is 65. It says the driver was not identified, reportedly told the trooper she was trying to get home fast to watch Love Island.
2: Oh, it's a lady. Well, not Herb. Okay.
1: The eighth season of the reality TV show's U.S.-based spinoff premiered June 2 on Peacock. Authorities say the driver was arrested and booked for criminal speed and reckless driving, and her car was sent to car jail for 20 days.
2: Oh, it's going to be so expensive for her to get it out. Oh, my goodness. Doesn't she have a DVR?
1: So not Herb Stratford.
2: No, I guess not.
1: I haven't seen a story of someone racing home to catch a TV show in time since the 90s.
2: Right. I could see, like, last episode of MASH.
1: Okay,
2: you now, don't have a VCR.
1: Yeah, but that's 83. I've even fast forwarded 15 years into the 90s when we still like, you know, Twin Peaks starts at 9 on Saturday. I got to drag the TV to the studio. You know what I mean?
2: Right, appointment television. Right. Yes, the last episode of Roseanne, so, stuff like that.
1: You know, all these, everything that you watch now shows up on a streaming service or is available to watch as soon as it's aired. I don't understand why she was driving so fast to get home.
2: Why didn't she just tell him she had to poop?
1: Or had diarrhea, because that's happened before. You know, like I got pulled over once, and when the cop got to the car, I was stiff as a board. He goes, "Are you okay?" I'm like, "Nope, I got something going on."
2: Yep. Mm-hmm. I need to get home right away.
1: Anyway, so yeah, it's not Herb though racing home to see Love Island. I figured it would have been. I got a pair of digital tickets for John Cougar Mellencamp, Lil Bastard, Dancing Words Tour, playing his greatest hits spanning five decades, Sunday, August 9th at Talking Stick. Those tickets are on sale now. 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Let's do caller 9. For these e-tickets for Mellencamp, it's 600-557-9600-KLPX. Good luck with that. It's The Frank Show. We'll be right back.
0: More of the world-famous Frank Show in a bit. Which is slightly less than a smidge. 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
1: 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Here's Frank.
2: All right, this segment is brought to you by Duke's Mayo. Has a yellow lid, it's got twang. Get Duke's Mayo in stores. All right. So what happened at the Freedom 250 Fire Festival yesterday at the White House on the White House lawn? I forgot, actually.
3: Yeah?
2: Yeah, Rob texted me to remind me. I looked on my phone. It said it started at 5. It was going to be streaming on Paramount Plus. And then I saw that there were some weather delays. There was some rain in D.C. that delayed the start of it. And then I've ended up falling asleep like around 4:30. And then I wake up this morning and I come into work and I'm like, shoot, I've absolutely spaced on all of this and I'm kind of bummed out.
3: I can't believe you spaced it because it was everywhere last night on social media.
2: Yeah.
3: Everywhere.
2: I know. That's where it was. Like I said, I fell asleep, remember?
3: Yeah. Well, I know. But I mean, like, even just like if you went up to got up to pee or glanced at your phone at any time, it was just it was that crazy.
2: So this is the most exciting part, I guess, or at least this is the what happened last night. I'm seeing the most reporting on Josh Hokett. UFC fighter declared Michelle Obama's a man.
3: Oh, wow. Conspiracy much?
2: And, that's weird. I don't, this is, I don't, man, I have a real hard time with this stuff. This racist nonsense.
3: Mm-hmm.
2: This Josh starts off with, I want to thank my Lord and Savior, Jesus Christ. And then he follows it up with Michelle Obama's a man, ain't a rabbit man, like you are a pig.
3: Stupid.
2: I bought a car from an old man in Rhode Island,
3: right?
2: Like around 2017, you know, he was a funny old fart. You know, I can't remember the Rhode Island town he lived in. I'm drawing blanks.
3: It was on the coast. All Rhode Island's on the coast. Never mind.
2: No, just the coast. Then there's inland parts. I can't remember the name of the town. Anyway, but the guy had been like a Ferrari dealer. He'd been a Bentley dealer. This guy had been in cars his entire life. And I bought this old station wagon from him. And we kind of like stayed in touch with each other through Instagram.
3: Oh, that's nice.
2: Yeah, we, you know, like, just like randomly, you know, how's that car, you know? And this went on for like months after I bought the car, like, you know, like over a year or more. But I had also seen him make comments about Michelle Obama.
3: Oh.
2: And so I thought, let me give this guy an opportunity.
3: Right.
2: So,
3: wow.
2: After I see that he had made comments about Michelle Obama, I didn't say anything. I didn't respond. Months went by. And then I can't remember the reason I got into his DM, but I was like, I made some kind of comment like, man, I hate that racism stuff. You know, like the kind of people that call Michelle Obama a man.
3: Yeah. Straight to the heart.
2: And so, okay. And so his reply was, you mean she isn't?
3: And well, so, you just called her a she, so
2: I blocked him immediately, never to have any contact with him ever again.
3: Yeah.
2: I hate these people. I hate these people more than religious people that take advantage of. Listen to this. Just listen.
4: Yeah. And if I'm going to say anything, there's only one person more incredible than the Incredible Hulk, and that's my Lord and Savior, Jesus Christ.
3: Oh, my God.
4: Now, listen. Alex Pereira, I want a shama on your mama.
3: Classic.
4: And lastly, Michelle Obama is a man. Am I right, America?
5: Ladies and gentlemen,
3: listen to people laughing at that. Like, it's funny.
2: It's just so gross. It's really disgusting. I can't even imagine, God. Like, why you think that's funny or clever, or I don't know what it is, man, but it is some kind of deep, deep hate that I'll never understand. And it goes both ways. If they were saying this about a Republican woman, I would be just as equally as disgusted.
3: Yeah, like, we only know Melania isn't a man because we've seen her boobies.
2: Well, she likes to pretend like she wasn't part of a working girl culture with Jeff Epstein, too. So
3: that's true.
2: But again, I don't.
3: Well, we know she's a lady.
2: I just don't. I don't understand, like, how you get to be so disgusting as a person that you say stuff like that.
3: I don't know, but there's something wrong with the internet. That's the dark side of it.
2: Russia, Putin sent Trump a birthday greeting. Russian President Vladimir Putin extended birthday greetings to Donald Trump on Sunday, describing him as bright and remarkable.
3: Oh, my God. What does he want from Trump? You know he only does that flattery stuff when he's angling for something.
2: And he suggested that the two leaders could raise their countries to new levels.
3: Mm.
2: Dear Mr. President, dear Donald, I wholeheartedly congratulate you, such a bright, remarkable person and politician, on your 80th birthday.
3: Oh, my God.
2: And then he went on to chat with Trump by telephone for 55 minutes.
3: Wow, I bet they just talked about how great he is. That's nice.
2: Putin
3: ended it with, can you do me a favor?
2: Putin's greeting said he valued the mutual understanding between us, which allows us to discuss even the most complex issues on the bilateral and international agenda openly and frankly.
3: Hmm. Wow.
2: There's an image of Lindsey Graham from UFC Freedom 250 Fire Festival.
3: Oh, I love this photo. Thank you for showing that to me. It is Pride Month, after all.
2: Right. There he is. He's Lady Graham in her element. And he is so excited with that big grin and the big thumbs up.
3: Oh, just like sandwiched between those two hunky men.
2: Yeah.
3: I'd never seen Lady Graham so happy. Lady G.
2: He's like, you guys can be the rye bread and I'll be the turkey.
3: yeah, get it, girl.
2: See if there's anything else here.
3: Oh, can we talk about Eric Trump and the betting fiasco whatever?
2: There's a guy that posted a screenshot of a DM.
3: He works for UFC.
2: A guy that works for UFC posted a screenshot of a DM chat he had with I'm Eric.
3: Mm-hmm.
2: And I'm Eric is like, hey, man, you know anything about any of the fighters being injured? Because you placing any bets? And the guy's like, man, I work for UFC. I'm not allowed to place bets.
3: Right.
2: And then he's like, well, but you know if any of the fighters are going to have to withdraw. He goes, I'm not really sure what you're asking me. And then I'm Eric says, I'm going to cut to the chase. I'm looking to place a bet, and I think, you know, I'm pretty sure you got, like, inside knowledge of whether or not this fight's going to go off or not. I'm Eric was in a DM with a UFC employee looking for inside knowledge in order to place a bet, in order to cheat.
3: Yeah. Wanted to cheat, and then said, the guy deleted the post after that, and he was disgusted. But then Eric says, we're aware that there's a fake AI, blah blah, whatever. But so Eric is trying to make us believe that this man posted a screen grab of a conversation that he had with Eric.
2: No, we're supposed to believe that the guy posted a fake chat with I'm Eric.
3: Right.
2: Yeah.
3: And, that's insane.
2: And I'm Eric is so stupid that he thinks that we're all just going to believe him.
3: He rewrote that tweet or whatever like four times, kept recrafting it because you can see like he kept like editing. Edits, I think it was on True Social.
2: Edits.
3: Yeah.
2: Edits. Sean Strickland was thrown out by Secret Service at the UFC event. And then the entire spectacle goes off the rails after a crowd brawl broke out as the White House makes an even bigger mess of things. So huge event. Dana White says that the UFC event at the White House was a huge success, but he'll never do it again.
3: Oh, good. You shouldn't have done it in the first place. It was very disrespectful.
2: All right.
3: I thought.
2: Listen, I'm going to be giving out a live in a few moments. I'm going to be giving out a word to text. I'm going to give you that keyword to text. What is this for, Rob? What is it? Oh, this is KLPX and Jim Click Jeep presents Highway to Vegas. So, oh, well, look at that. They've even changed up the keyword, too. Very nice. All right. Good. So, and before the end of the hour, I'll be giving you that keyword. Make sure you're listening for that. It's The Frank Show. We'll be right back.
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0: Good morning. Hey, there's a crash block in the right lane on I-10 westbound near North Casa Grande Highway, Malpost 240. Expect delays and use caution when approaching that area. Also, there's a traffic incident at East Lee Street and North Wilmot Road. That's south of Pima Speedway or Kolb are unaffected. And there's another accident at East Speedway Boulevard and North Arcadia Avenue, Rosemont or 5th to circumvent. I'm Tip, and that was your Tucson traffic.
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1: All right. I'm having a hard time wrapping my head around this story. And there's some stuff in here that's really upsetting. In a new survey, 72% of Gen Zers, 29 and younger, said they're still financially dependent on their parents.
2: Well, the world's a different place.
1: Not at all a surprise.
2: That's right.
1: It's the Gen Xers. 33% of Gen Xers aged 45 to 61 admit that they're still dependent on their folks to some degree.
2: Yeah, I still need my parents. I know, and I hate it, but I do. Like, there are times when I have to ask them for help. Of course.
1: New survey asked adults of different ages if they were totally self-sufficient or if they're still financially dependent on their parents. 53% of millennials said they're still dependent on their parents. With the Gen Xers, man.
2: But, you know, they're like me, honey. They're working class or whatever. They don't make any money, and I have nothing. I don't own anything. I don't have anything.
1: So this is the part that's more discouraging for me than the fact that it's 33% of Gen Xers admit they're still dependent on their parents to some degree.
2: What?
1: It's the boomers, born between 46 and 64, that hold 51% of American wealth.
2: That's right. And that's our parents. It's my parents.
1: And that includes America.

0: asked my dad one time, and he just said, you're just tougher than the other two.
1: Okay, but that's not, it doesn't have anything to do with, like them dying and them, you know, including you in their will. That's the dumbest thing I've ever heard of.
0: Their logic really was, at the time anyway, was that
1: I'm irritated.
0: I didn't need it.
1: I'm irritated with Bruce. I want to get him on the phone right now and say, what are you doing? So they're saying the great wealth transfer, the supposed exchange of $124 trillion from older to younger generations is expected to happen by 2048.
0: Wow.
1: The problem is old people are living longer. It's pushing those inheritance timelines way back.
0: Mm-hmm.
1: And then they end up shelling out an ass load of money on assisted living and nursing homes and other long-term care. Well,
0: that's true. So a lot of some people's inheritance get it up by that.
1: Mm-hmm. That's exactly what's going on. Yeah.
0: Yeah. Man, but I do still need help from them sometimes. And sometimes I just need advice. Like, I'm still, you know, just not getting it. I had a lot of bad things happen to me when I was growing up, and I just need, like, I just still need them. Yeah.
1: So since you just made the admission that there's a lot of things you're not getting, and you still reach out to your parents for advice,
0: mm-hmm.
1: do you mind if I share with you that I've never got worse advice from anybody in my life than you?
0: What do you mean? I give you great advice.
1: Your advice is garbage.
0: Oh, come on. You know what? I've given you advice that have given you the best times.
1: You have given me the worst advice that anybody has ever given anybody.
0: I'm never going to tell. You know what? I'm the best friend you'll ever have, Frank. I'll never tell you don't do that.
1: Such bad advice.
0: I am always going to say,
1: your advice is so bad, it makes me wonder about you as a person.
0: I'm always saying, you know what? If you want another drink, have it. I'm never going to tell you no, babe, and I'll never judge you.
1: I know.
0: So that makes me a pretty good friend, I think.
1: I go, well, a lot of times, though, I go, man, I really could use a friend that's got some sound advice. Not Christine.
0: I am the devil on everybody's shoulder. You are correct, sir. I will never tell you to take that wallet back to the police or nothing. You find a bale of cocaine on the beach, I'm never going to tell you to call the cops. Nothing. Nope.
1: You're like, man, you know, like, I'm a guy that, you know, I'm not a Marine, but I'm the son of a Marine.
0: Mm-hmm.
1: So, mm-hmm. you know, while I didn't get, you know, being buttoned up, beat into me at boot camp, I got it beat into me by an old jarhead. How about that, right?
0: Mm-hmm. It's the next best thing, right? Mm-hmm. And you luckily have not taken my advice, my bad advice, very often, if ever. No, I don't think.
1: There's so many times where I go, oh, wow, that's really bad advice.
0: But again, no judgment from me if you take my terrible advice. I get it.
1: I go, oh, man, well, I wonder what I should do with this in my life. And you're like, I'm divorced 7 times.
0: Do it.
1: Do it.
0: You'll never be happier. Get it over with. Cut the cord, babe.
1: Yeah. So.
0: Oh, honey. So, but I love you.
1: Yeah, you're Gen X. You're Gen X dipping into your parents, and then you're out here doling the worst advice known to mankind. So.
0: Thank you.
1: Yeah, I think you got, mm-hmm. I think you should go to boot camp.
0: That's what my dad said. My dad, when I graduated high school, he's like, you need to go to boot camp.
1: Wonderful experience for you. It really would.
0: I would have gotten kicked out.
1: I think you would have thrived. You would have excelled. And you could have. And then when it came time for them to assign you work, they would have just assigned you like a carburetor repair lady or something. You know?
0: No, you're right. I really did well on the ASVAB. Oh, God. No, the mechanical stuff. I did. And I could fix anything with a butter knife. Yeah. Yes, I'm pretty good at it. Mm-hmm. You're right.
1: All right. Listen, I left my parents when I was 17.
0: Right.
1: And I got my grandmother's car stolen from me in Memphis.
0: Mm-hmm.
1: I was so out of money that I had to get to my parents because it was $700 to get the car out from the pound to replace all the glass.
0: Right.
1: All the glass had been smashed on it.
0: Man.
1: And I was in no position to repay that back anytime soon. And this would have been like around 93 or 94.
0: Yeah.
1: At my wedding in 2000.

0: 2005. My old man walks into the, we're having our reception after the marriage ceremony at West and La Paloma.
1: My father walks
0: into the ballroom and he sees me and he doesn't say, "Hey, congratulations, son." He goes, "Hey, you still never pay me back that $700.
1: What? Are you kidding me?
0: No. 100% not kidding. 100%. And I just remember thinking, yeah, that's why we don't talk anymore. You know, odd that you would choose to bring that up in this moment.
1: No.
0: More than a decade later. More than a decade later.
1: Oh, my God.
0: So now that old man's gone.
1: Yeah.
0: Mom is, mother calls all the time. Do you need any money? No, mother. I'm good. Thank you. Well, you let me know if you need any money. I'm okay. Listen, that money's for you.
1: Babe, you say yes to that.
0: I'm not.
1: You tell it yes.
0: No.
1: Say yes.
0: No, because.
1: Get your hand out.
0: No.
1: They owe you.
0: No. Nobody owes
1: me.
0: Yes,
1: they do.
0: Okay. All right. This is the advice that I don't like that you give me.
1: I think they owe you because they put you through a lot.
0: Okay.
1: They owe you.
0: All right. Well, you know what? I'm not taking it from them. So
1: no,
0: there you go.
1: You deserve it.
0: Well, so what I do say, though, mother, that's your money. You have to live on that. You can't, you know, you need to be a little less generous. But then I'll say, look, why don't you wait until I'm there? Because I'll probably need some money when I'm there visiting.
1: So save it. But tuck it in your bra, mommy. I'll come get it later. I'm glad you do say yes sometimes.
0: Yeah, yeah. Now, well, you know, right. She wants me to take her to the casino.
1: Right.
0: And then I pull out money so she can gamble. And then she, you know, tries to stuff all the cash that she wins in my hand. And I'm like, I don't need this. Okay.
1: All right. That's nice. That's good.
0: It's the Frank Show. We'll be right back.
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1: All right. It looks like I've got it all sorted out. I didn't know. So listen, Larry Mack came to me back in May. And he's like, hey, do you want to host some World Cup watch parties? And I said, yeah, sure, absolutely. And he's like, well, how many of them do you want to host? And I go, I don't know. I'll host all of them. I don't care, you know?
2: All of them, yeah.
1: And so they've got me scheduled for 7 separate World Cup watch parties at Gentle Ben's.
2: Wow.
1: But what I didn't realize is that I'm the one that's hosting the English language Mexico watch parties.
2: Wow. Wait,
1: yeah,
2: really?
1: Yeah, because they did a separate Mexico watch party where they were listening to the Spanish broadcast at the casino.
2: Oh, that makes sense. Okay. Yeah. Oh, this is so cool. Wow.
1: I'm really into it. Yeah. So that's awesome. And, you know, not for nothing, but I got more Mexico jerseys than I do USA jerseys.
2: Right. I was just going to say that. Like, you have a lot of Mexican jerseys, so... that's great. That's good. Yeah. You probably don't have to wear the same one twice.
1: I don't. No, I don't. I absolutely don't. I might need to launder a few of them, you know. Anyway, so, but Team USA looked really good against Paraguay. Their first goal was an own goal. It was a cross from Christian Pulisic. It went off the foot of a Paraguayan defender. We're up 3-0 at halftime. I get home with, let's see, 40. I get home when it's probably around between 65 and 70. So I've got about 20 to 25 minutes of the match left. And right as I got home, Paraguay scored. And I go, I kind of get this little grin on my face because I know. I know this game.
2: Yeah.
1: If a team is up 3-1 and they let the other team get back in the game, man, they call it squeaky bum time is what they call it.
2: Oh, really?
1: Oh, yeah. So when USA allows Paraguay to score a goal, if they score another, it's 3-2. Then they're legit back in it, right?
2: Yes.
1: Right,
2: yeah.
1: Right.
2: Mm-hmm.
1: They say the most dangerous lead in soccer is a 2-0 lead. And a 3-1 and a 2-0 are the same.
2: Right, yeah.
1: So I did. I got a big old grin on my face when Paraguay scored that goal. I'm like, oh, don't you dare let this team back in this game.
2: Now we're on.
1: And then USA ended up scoring a fourth goal. So do you have the schedule in front of you, Rob, by chance? I think Mexico plays on Thursday. Thursday evening.
3: They swapped times this week, I think.
1: That's right.
3: Yeah.
1: Mm-hmm. So I think we've got Mexico Thursday evening, and then Team USA on Friday plays at a noon kickoff.
3: Yep. Mm-hmm.
1: Do you have their opponent?
3: Oh, they're playing Australia. Australia.
1: Ooh. Oh, so Team USA and Australia were the two group winners from our group. Mm-hmm. And honest to God, I was shocked at how strong the Australian team looked. You know, they call them the Socceroos.
2: That's better than the soccer wallas.
3: Yeah.
2: I guess.
1: Or the soccer boobs. There's that too.
2: Soccer boobs? Who's that?
1: It's their female team. What do you mean?
2: Oh, my bad. Okay. Yes. That sounds right.
1: No, I just made that up just now. They don't call them the soccer boobs. Are you kidding?
2: Why not?
1: Because it's misogynistic. What do you mean, why not?
2: Well, just boobs aren't, you know, they've got them, so whatever.
1: Have you seen the picture of the American woman with the bikini top on with the flag around her? She's got the real short hair and the sunglasses.
3: No.
1: And they're like, oh man, that is freedom.
2: What?
1: and then there's the three German gals that are making they're making themselves known on social media. I just saw this, and they're like, 6 German bombers are in the air.
2: 6 German bombers.
1: But it's these German gals with these big old
2: bazungas.
1: Big old bazungas. That's right.
2: That's awesome.
1: So anyway, yeah, very nice. All right, KLPX and Jim Click Jeep present Highway to Vegas. 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Well, this sounds like a keyword we would give out if we were doing radio in Portland, doesn't it, Christine?
2: Yeah, we have Rosie 105.
1: Yeah. If you want a second chance to qualify, stop by Jim Click Jeep in the Auto Mall and register there. It's the AC/DC Highway to Vegas presented by Jim Click Jeep, only in the Auto Mall. Very nice. It's the Frank Show. We'll be right back.
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5: Good morning. Look out for a crash that's blocking the right lane on I-10 westbound near North Costco Grande Highway, Milepost 240. And there's an accident that's been reported at East Lee Street and North Wilmont Road. That's south of Pima Road. Speedway or Kolb are clear. And there's another accident at East Speedway Boulevard and North Arcadia Avenue, Rosemont or 5th to avoid. And a disabled vehicle blocking the left shoulder on I-10 westbound near Tangerine Road, Milepost 240. I'm Tip, and that was your Tucson traffic.
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1: Man, did you see the list of stadium food from Mercedes-Benz Stadium in Atlanta?
2: No.
1: Christ.
2: What is it?
1: It's awesome.
2: Yeah?
1: So the British term for food or eating, they call it scran.
2: Okay.
1: So there's a bunch of social media accounts on Twitter and Instagram where they're called like football scran or stadium scran.
2: Oh, okay.
1: The word is S-C-R-A-N, scran. And again, it's just a British word for food. And so all of these World Cup scran sites are going nuts posting pictures of food from all the stadiums, etc.
2: Okay.
1: And so I put this in our group chat over the weekend. So first off, Mercedes-Benz Stadium gets vaulted to elite scran status immediately because hot dogs for $2.
2: Yeah, here, now we're talking.
1: Chicken tenders and fries for $6.
2: Perfect. Wow.
1: And I go in and I look at the menu board, fresh popcorn for $2?
2: Great.
1: And I really am blown away. Rob, you saw this menu board for Mercedes-Benz Stadium.
3: Yes, I did.
2: Mm-hmm. Cheeseburger is $5.
1: Yeah, the most expensive thing on the entire menu is a whole pizza.
2: Wow.
1: Pepperoni, sausage, cheese, or veggie. And a whole pizza is $18.
3: That's reasonable.
1: A pizza slice is only $3. Wow. You try to go to New York City and get a slice for $3 and see what happens.
2: Wow.
1: Garlic knots are $8. Family-sized popcorn is $9.
2: Mm-hmm.
1: Let me go to the beverages here. So an American draft beer is $9. A craft or import draft is $11.
2: Okay.
1: And then a draft in a can is $5. A craft or import in a can is $6. What? $5 and $6 beers at the World Cup in Atlanta? Are you kidding me?
2: So this is what I'm reading. It's called Fan First Pricing, introduced in 2016 by Atlanta Falcons and Atlanta United owner Arthur Blank. The strategy flips the traditional stadium business model by prioritizing high sales volume and customer loyalty over steep individual profit margins. It's volume over margin.
1: Oops, sorry. That's my phone making noise in the background. Yeah, I'm trying to put the game on.
3: Yeah,
2: are you really?
1: Yeah, Spain and Cape Verde kicked off 15 minutes ago at 9.
3: I was just checking the score.
1: Was it still 0-0?
3: Yeah.
1: Mm-hmm. All right. We got Belgium. You know, if I were hosting a Belgium-Egypt watch party, I've got several Belgium jerseys I could wear.
2: You do?
1: Yeah. Well, anytime. Yeah, because one of the Belgium players plays for Arsenal.
2: Okay.
1: Yeah, I will get international shirts of Arsenal players. Christine.
2: That is so funny. Yeah. It's just like it hooks in you and then spreads out.
1: Mm-hmm. That's right. this is some of the audio of USA's first goal against Paraguay on Friday, and then some comments at the end of the match here. I want to listen to this again here.
4: Weston McKennie into the middle. It's an own goal. It's the United States on the board. Less than 7 minutes in.
5: The Americans are here in their home country.
4: Los Angeles Stadium, the United States 4, Paraguay 1. It is as close to a perfect beginning as any of us could have possibly imagined.
1: Kristen Pulisic gets substituted at halftime. And Mauricio Pochettino, the Argentinian gaffer manager for the U.S. men's team, was like, I'll address it in the post-game comments.
2: And then did he?
1: So I guess he's got, Christian's got a calf injury or a calf strain of some sort.
2: Aww.
1: So, yeah, they're being real cautious with him.
2: 70,000 people were there.
1: You hear that, that he has to call it Los Angeles Stadium and not SoFi Stadium?
2: Why?
1: That's a FIFA rule. FIFA doesn't like stadium sponsors, so they tend to exclude. So even in the World Cup app, It'll just say Los Angeles Stadium. It won't say SoFi.
2: So when like Paraguay loses, do they they're dropped out now? They don't play again, or what happens when you lose?
1: So there are groups of four teams, and in each group, those four teams will play each other once. So Paraguay still has two more matches.
2: I see. Yeah. All right. Yeah. Well, good for them. They're not out.
1: As does the American team. We play Korea on
3: Australia
1: Friday at noon. Friday at noon. Yeah. So Australia beats, who do they beat, Rob?
3: Turkey.
1: Oh, Turkey. Yeah. So in a United States group, it's United States, Korea, Turkey, and Paraguay.
2: Wow. Okay,
1: And Turkey and Paraguay are both the losers. And I bet you there's a lot of people thought they'd be the round one winners.
3: Yeah.
2: I mean, I don't know, but I always think of countries like that being exceptional at soccer.
1: Who? Which one?
2: Like Paraguay.
1: Why?
2: I don't know, South America. I just think of them as being really good at it, or Central America. I'm not sure which America actually.
1: Yeah, where is Paraguay? Let's get the geography settled once and for all. Is it landlocked in South America?
2: Looks like it's South America.
1: Yeah,
2: right.
1: But it's also a landlocked nation.
2: That's right.
1: The only reason I knew that is because there was another preacher's kid from my childhood that grew up across the river in Ohio. His name was, I can't remember his name. Not important what his name is.
2: Okay.
1: Year younger than me, but both Nazarene preachers' kids, and we were friends growing up. I went the one direction where I go, man, I don't need the Bible and Jesus in my life every day. That's for squares, man.
2: That's right. You were the cool kids. You were cool.
1: And this other preacher's kid ended up being a missionary in Paraguay for 20 years.
2: Nerd. Yep. Ugh. All right. Well, whatever.
1: Yeah.
2: That's one way to do it, I guess. That's a choice.
1: And when he came back to the United States, his wife and kids, they took a church up in Phoenix. And I reached out to him and I said, hi, welcome back. And I never heard back from him.
2: So. He's like, I don't talk to sinners.
1: I go, that's wild. You're a reverend and you're not going to reply to an old pal?
2: Nope.
1: Like, who's the Satan worshiper now?
2: Right? Iced out. Nope. Cold.
1: Elon Musk's SpaceX and AI company debuted on the public markets in the largest initial public offering in history, with the rocket company's valuation surpassing $2 trillion for employees who held on to their shares. 4,400 will be new millionaires. 400 of those will be centimillionaires.
2: Whoa.
1: And then this is a song parody about the stock deal to the tune of the Beverly Hillbillies theme. So let's see if this can hold my attention for 5 seconds.
6: Everybody knows Elon's a trillionaire. I saw my grandma buy 100 shares. I said, hey, Nana, you're shooting for the stars. She told me she was doing it so I could live on Mars. Thank you, Granny. SpaceX minions have also struck it rich, from the guy who wrote code to the guy who dug a ditch. They made money like they never ever seen, so they bought a Cybertruck and they moved to Abilene. Texas, that is. No state tax. And remember to sell that stock before we all get replaced by bots. Because y'all can't come back now. You hear?
2: So they have no state income. Is that true? They can't do that.
1: I knew Tennessee and Florida didn't have state income tax, but I didn't know about Texas. So,
2: well, how do they pay for schools and roads and stuff? All the stuff that state taxes pays for.
1: Well, I know how it's done in Tennessee and Florida.
2: How?
1: You got tons of tourism from Nashville, country music, Orlando, Florida probably gets maybe the second most tourists to the United States after New York.
2: Yeah. And a sales tax maybe?
1: Well, there's nobody ain't got no sales tax. Come on.
2: No?
1: Everybody's got sales tax.
2: Oregon doesn't.
1: Well, again, Oregonians urinate their bed every night.
2: That's true. That's true. Yeah. It's in the Constitution, the Oregon Charter.
1: Yeah, no black people and no toilets.
2: Mm-hmm. Wet your bed every day. Yep.
1: Very nice. It's the Frank Show. We'll be right back.
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1: 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Here's Frank.
2: 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Mike Rapp joins. Mike, good morning, sir.
3: Good morning.
2: You said you're all in for Team Curacao for the World Cup, is that right?
3: Yeah, they had a tremendous win yesterday, and I forgot who they...
2: I don't feel like Curacao did win.
4: Nice team. We want to be strong mentally.
2: What are you talking about?
5: Yeah, they won.
2: Oh, is that the team that lost 7-1 to Germany?
3: No.
4: Curacao,
3: look it up.
2: Spain and Cape Verde are playing right now. And Christine, I had no idea where Cape Verde is.
6: Me neither. It's a country?
2: Yeah. And it's island country in the Atlantic off of West Africa.
6: Oh,
2: and I guess it's Portuguese dominated or ruled or colonized or whatever. Go ahead, Mike. Go ahead. What do you got?
3: Yeah. Well, I guess Germany did beat them 7-1.
6: Oh well.
7: They were close. It was close.
6: Yeah.
7: First 10 minutes, I think.
2: I mean, when you saw it was like 4-0, and then Curacao scores a goal to make it 4-1. There was some hope.
3: Yeah. They were coming on. Yeah, and of course, you know, all the.

0: list of all the teams that have won the World Cup. Because because there's only six. Mm-hmm. What do you got, Rob?
1: Just tell us who's won.
0: Yeah.
1: How far back do you want to go here?
0: Oh boy, this is like the entire history of the
2: World
0: Cup.
2: Which teams have won the World Cup the most?
0: No, wait, Mike. No, that's not the question.
3: There's eight national teams have won the FIFA World Cup since its inception, 1930.
0: Thank you, Christine.
3: You're welcome. I'm a brown noser.
0: Okay,
3: see,
0: go
3: Rob,
0: ahead.
3: I'm his favorite.
0: Let's go. Let's get it. Who's won? How many times?
3: Brazil, five titles.
2: Five times.
3: Germany. Four titles. Italy, four titles. Argentina, three titles. France, two. Uruguay, two titles. England, one. Yeah. Spain, one.
0: Okay.
3: Only Brazil and Italy have won consecutive World Cups.
0: And four at that. So, yeah.
3: All World Cup winners come from Europe or South America.
0: That's right. Yeah.
3: That's it.
0: Yeah. There you go.
3: Sense.
0: And that's how it's going to stay.
3: You don't think Netherlands has a real shot?
0: Well, they're in Europe, aren't they?
3: Yeah, that's what I mean. Maybe this will be the first, Europe. Yeah, never mind. I was thinking of Scandinavia, but no, you're right.
0: But Scandinavia's still in Europe.
2: Them countries
3: I'm an
2: Europe's.
3: Idiot.
0: Oh, what's that like?
2: They're Europe's.
3: Yep, they're Europe's. I am stupid.
1: Did you see U.S. came in third once?
0: Was that in the 30s?
1: Yeah,
0: because they did beat England. And USA beat England in the 30s. That's right.
1: That's the last time you see them in this whole...
0: Yeah. Yep. All right. We got Egypt kicking off. Egypt's got that Mo Salah. Wait, why are you doing that?
3: I learned to do that in Egypt. That's how the ladies get excited about stuff.
0: I got you. It's Mo Salah's birthday. It's also this past season was his last season with Liverpool.
2: Uh-huh.
0: So this is like a big moment for him before he goes off to play his club football in Saudi Arabia.
2: Is there a big language thing between these players? It seems to, it seems to me that, it would take a lot of being able to communicate and that kind of
3: right.
2: stuff.
3: And the refs talk to him.
0: No, listen, at World Cup, it's not as much of an issue as it is with club play.
2: Yeah.
0: Because, for the obvious reasons, you've got everyone from the same nation playing on a team together.
2: Right.
0: Right. Mm-hmm. But these players that come to Europe or specifically to England, they go to English language classes. They learn the language. It's very important that they do.
2: So they understand what racist taunt they're suffering.
0: That's right.
3: Oh, yeah. Geez. Yikes.
0: Even without the language training, they know if they're being racially taunted. Yeah. Happens in Italy a lot.
2: Does it really?
0: Oh, yeah.
2: What's the matter with them?
0: Well, they're known as the most racist of Europe. Just like the Argentinians. Well, the Argentinians take racism to new heights. Argentinians might be more racist than South Africans.
3: Oh, that's,
0: if you can
3: that's
0: believe,
3: a tall order.
0: If you can believe that. Yeah.
3: Come on.
0: I was telling Christine, I rabbit holed about the racism in Argentina, and they make our racism look like diet racism.
2: Really?
3: Well, they did to accept all the Nazis. That's true.
2: That's true.
0: But they
3: were like, come on.
0: But they also systematically removed all blacks from their society, too.
3: Whoa.
0: Yeah. They put all the men in ghettos, and they married off and impregnated all the women.
3: Ew.
0: Yeah. I mean, it was systematic, and it was, but also like rabbit hole on that, Christine.
3: Yeah.
0: Like read the historical accounts. Not only did they just erase blacks from their society and culture, they erased their history. So much so that blacks don't even know they've got history in Argentina.
2: Hmm.
0: Just like a lot of American blacks had no idea there was a race. There was a race war in Tulsa.
2: Yeah.
3: Yeah, I was just going to say.
2: I was an adult.
0: Yeah.
3: I think that the Argentinians got their ideas from the United States.
2: Oklahoma in particular.
3: Yeah. Yes.
0: Still nil-nil with Spain and Cape Verde at minute 38 in the first half. I'm a little surprised. If there's one thing about this World Cup that I would say is the most disgusting thing I've ever seen in watching soccer for 30 plus years.
3: Mm. What?
0: It's the fact that we've turned this sport from a game of two halves to a game of four quarters. With this halftime hydration break and them squeezing commercials in that hydration break. I mean, they can't even restart the game until they get back from commercials. That's how bad it is.
1: Yeah, so. You know they're playing commercials on my app too when I'm watching on Score Mobile.
3: What?
0: Yeah.
1: So it just shows the ball getting kicked around, like who's where it passing it to, whatever.
0: Yeah.
1: And then a commercial comes out when they do a Hydration breaks.
0: Excuse me. My goodness.
2: Well, they're not going to make any money off your ticket sale, so they might as well.
0: No. I-

0: Just, but I'm also like keeping a very a detailed list of advertisers during that hydration break. And so if I see your commercial air during that hydration break, then there's a good chance I'm not going to utilize you as a customer.
1: This is rare. Frank's not a big boycott guy.
0: And I'm not a big boycotter, but I'm always going to Lowe's over Home Depot.
2: I am surprised at how small the World Cup trophy is. I had no idea. I was thinking it would be this giant, because it's a huge tournament, so I thought it would be a large trophy.
0: That's your American mind can't conceive a small world trophy for soccer, I know.
2: No. I know. I thought it would be huge, and it's just, they just got two guys just like, it's like little tiny baby.
1: Yeah. Same thing for the British Open, for the golf. It's a little tiny cup, little claret jug. It's
0: like a claret jug, yeah.
1: Like two servings of vino.
2: Yeah.
0: All right, we'll get this break out of the way, and we'll come back and wrap things up next. Don't go away.
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1: Okie dokie. We did it, Christine.
2: We did.
1: Yeah, man. It was nasty this morning when I woke up. It was a lightning.
3: Thundering.
1: And a thundering.
3: How the dogs take it?
1: They don't like it.
3: My dogs don't.
1: Yep. Nope. I opened up the... First off, there were some extra towels laid out in the main living room area. It looks like they took little peas on the hardwood floors again.
3: Thank you.
1: So the boys caught that. They went outside this morning and they just stood there.
3: Yeah. Well, we were outside on the patio and I was grilling a steak during the thunder boomies.
1: Yeah.
3: And the dogs are looking at me like, where are we going in now?
1: Yeah.
3: And all of a sudden this big crack of lightning and yep, we're on in.
2: Nah.
3: All right, dad joke time.
1: And it's time to go in. Oh, dad joke. Wait, hold on. Why?
2: Really?
3: Father's Day is coming up this week.
1: Was it?
2: Oh, yeah.
1: Are you going to do a dad joke every day this week, then?
3: I'll do more than one if you want.
1: Okay.
2: I bet he's got a lot in the hopper.
3: I got a lot. I'm going to visit my daughter in New York City for Father's Day.
1: Oh, very nice.
3: So I'm looking forward to that.
1: Yeah.
3: What did the horse say after it tripped?
1: I give.
3: Help, I've fallen and I can't giddy up.
2: Giddy up. Oh, my goodness.
3: Yeah. What? Why can't you hear a pterodactyl going to the bathroom?
1: I don't know.
3: The pee is silent.
2: Oh, that's clever.
1: Yeah.
3: I'll be here all this week until Thursday. So, yeah, I'm going back. I'm going to see the parade.
1: Oh, Father's Day parade?
2: Knicks.
1: Oh, Knicks.
2: Yeah. The Knicks are having a parade, baby.
1: There's so many parades in New York City.
3: Well, these are current events, Frank.
1: Well, I know, but the Knicks won the title this past Friday, and in my head, it's all over.
4: Yeah.
3: It's okay.
1: They don't get to have watch parties in New York anymore for the Knicks because they couldn't control themselves.
3: Yeah. Well, you know, you got 8 million people. What's a bus and a cop car? You know, I mean,
1: you saw how the Japanese celebrated their draw against Netherlands in the World Cup.
3: I didn't.
1: The Japanese spent 30 minutes after the final whistle cleaning up their part of the stadium.
2: You've got those Japanese people. They
1: picking
2: just
1: up,
2: that culture.
1: Picking
2: beautiful.
1: Up after themselves with trash bags, cleaning that whole section.
3: Did
1: they
3: win?
1: In.
3: Yeah.
1: No, they drew. It was a 2-2 final.
3: Oh.
1: But that's just what they do.
2: Man, I should have had a Japanese husband. I did go around the world in 80 boys, but I just, you know, never ventured.
1: Japanese are trustworthy.
3: Uh-huh.
2: Yeah.
1: They are a trustworthy people. I told Christine, you could leave your high-end purse on a park bench in Tokyo, go see a movie, and come back 2 hours later. Your purse will still be there intact with nothing taken.
2: I'm going to try this someday, Frank. And I'm going to tell you what, we'll have who gives the worst advice? If my purse gets stolen, I'm coming back.
1: I don't know how you can compare that to horrible. I'm not advising you to leave your purse on a park bench in Tokyo.
2: Well, that's how I'm taking it. So
1: I'm just saying that you could and nobody would touch it. Your advice is to get drunk and do the drugs.
2: I just want you to have a good time.
3: Yeah, really. I'm an entertainment director.
2: That's right. I'm a party.
1: All right, you guys, we're going to clear the studio. Mike Rapp is in. He's got middays in your lunch hour. Have a great Monday. And we'll see you tomorrow on The Frank Show. Bye.
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0: 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Good morning. I'm Mike Rapp. Welcome to a wet little Monday. I have your tickets to John Mellencamp. Also put your name in the hat for a Highway to Vegas getaway to go see AC/DC and the noon throwback. 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

0: 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I'm Mike Rapp, and we have a rock and roll road trip to AC/DC Live in Vegas. They're playing Allegiant Stadium on Saturday, August 1st. 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

0: 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Good morning, I'm Mike Rapp. Allman Brothers wrapping up that six-pack of classic rock. You get another one at the top of the hour. It'll be the noon throwback. We'll visit 1988 for six tunes. Also, this hour, I have your tickets to John Mellencamp, his Dancing Words tour, coming this summer. And also in July, Iron Chef Tucson.
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Coming up, Van Halen, Tom Petty and the Heartbreakers, Pat Benatar on deck. I have your tickets to John Mellencamp coming to Talking Stick Resort in August. Here we go. Leonard Skinner, it's 96.1 KLPX.

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0: 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I'm Mike Rapp. All this week, I've got a bundle of tickets to go see John Cougar Mellencamp in August at Talking Stick Resort for the Dancing Words Tour. Let's get a winner. What's your name?
1: Tim.
0: Tim, we're going to hook you up with some tickets to go see John Mellencamp. When's the last time you got to see a rock show?
1: Been a little while.
0: I guess we need to get you out of the house, huh?
1: Yep.
0: All right, bud, you're holding the phone here. We'll hook you up, and watch out. Probably Frank, the world-famous Frank Show, will be at this tour. I don't know if he'll be playing. Anyway, hold on the phone here. We'll hook you up, and thanks for listening to KLPX.
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0: All right, it's late in the evening on November 8th, 1988, and George Herbert Walker Bush was just elected President of the United States over his Democratic opponent, Michael Dukakis.
30: I've just received a telephone call from Governor Dukakis. And I want you to know, he was most gracious. His call was personal. It was genuinely friendly. And it was in the great tradition of American politics. And
0: well, those were the old days, huh? We don't do it that way anymore. 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

Right here, we're in the middle of that throwback to 1988, and they slipped in a bunch of new sodas in the mid-80s, including 7-Up Gold, Diet Mountain Dew, and Slice, the juice-based soda. And also, they came up with something called Cherry 7-Up. I don't remember. 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And R.E.M. was having an orange crush. 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

0: 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Hey there, I'm Mike Rapp, reminding you that Gentle Ben's and ESPN Tucson and KLPX are all about that World Cup. 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

They told me they'd pay me big bucks if I talked sexy on 96.1 KLPX. So, 96.1 KLPX. But I did refuse to shave Larry's head. Ooh. I do have some limits. 96.1 KLPX.

0: 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We're sending you off to Vegas this summer. 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

0: 96.1 KLPX, Steely Dan. Always love that one. Great guitar song. I'm Mike Rapp. That's it for me. Larry Mack is next. He has some special stuff for you. He's going to tell you about the big Gentle Ben's World Cup watch party. He's going to give you a chance at tickets to AC/DC in Vegas and a shot at tickets to the Black Crowes. They're coming in August. If traffic might even check the weather for you. 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
0: 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It's working, isn't it?

The devil went down to Georgia. He was looking for a soul to steal. He was in a bind because he was way behind and he was willing to make a deal. When he came across this young man sawing on a fiddle and playing it hot, and the devil jumped up on a hickory stump and said, "Boy, let me tell you what. I guess you didn't know it, but I'm a fiddle player too. And if you'd care to take a dare, I'll make a bet with you. Now you play pretty good fiddle, boy, but give the devil his due. I bet a fiddle of gold against your soul, 'cause I think I'm better than you."

The devil bowed his head because he knew that he'd been beat. And he laid that golden fiddle on the ground at Johnny's feet. Johnny said, "Devil, just come on back if you ever want to try again. I done told you once, you son of a bitch, I'm the best.

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0: Black Sabbath of Police and Joan Jett before Nick Sixer at 4 o'clock, 96.1 KLPX. Good afternoon. Also, before the end of this hour, your chance to win a pair of tickets to see the Black Crowes at the Mortgage Matchup Center in Phoenix on August 15th. And then around 4:30, a chance to qualify in the AC/DC Highway to Vegas contest. Courtesy of Jim Click Jeep, I'll give out the keyword for your chance to win that road trip to see them in Vegas on August 1st. 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
2: Good afternoon. Look out for a traffic hazard way out on the northwest or west side at West Greer Road and North Sanders Road. Try Comarena or Sundario to save time. I'm Tip, and that was your Tucson traffic.
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3: Now,

High of only 99 today, 104 tomorrow, 103 on Wednesday. Rain expected again Thursday afternoon. Looks like the monsoons are here. 96.1 KLPX.

0: 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Yes, Offspring, Eagles, and Bon Jovi in the next sixer today. 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

0: 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Want to thank Jim Click Jeep. Very happy to present Highway to Vegas. You just heard TNT from AC/DC. 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
1: 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Traffic.
2: Good evening. There's an incident on I-10 eastbound near Houghton Road, milepost 275. And there's an accident with property damage at North Hacienda del Sol and East Sunrise Drive. And there's another traffic incident with property damage at North Oracle Road and North First Avenue. I'm Deb, and that was your Tucson traffic.
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38: I'll get it started. I'm getting it started.

I was going down that YouTube rabbit hole the other night, looked up Jefferson Starship, Starship videos, and came across some recent live videos of Mickey Thomas singing with Starship. And man, he's still got it. His voice is still spot on. Now, you can catch him live here in Tucson on July 11th out in Sarita at Desert Diamond Casino right there on the Diamond Center stage. All the details, all the information, and your tickets available at KLPX.com. 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

0: 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I'm Larry Mack for your ride home today. Jimi Hendrix, Blue Oyster Cult, and Whitesnake. Also a chance to win a pair of tickets to see the Black Crowes at the Mortgage Matchup Center in Phoenix on August 15th. Hey, join us on Thursday evening around 5:30. Frank is going to be hanging out at Gentle Ben's on University Avenue for another evening of watching the world's biggest soccer event. On Thursday night, Mexico taking on South Korea. And then on Friday morning, actually, around 11:30, Frank's going to be at the same place after a show as the USA takes on Australia. 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
2: Well, good evening. There's an accident with possible injuries reported at West University Boulevard and North 10th Avenue. Speedway or Stone are available. And there's a serious accident with possible injuries at South Nogales Highway and East Valencia Road. 6th Avenue or Bilby are open. And there's an accident on I-10 eastbound near Houghton Road, milepost 275. I'm Tim, and that was your Tucson traffic.
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